0: rubbish at cooking kangaroo tails, I must say. I've been banned from that. I just can't get it right.
1: You know your skills. Yeah, turn out cutting. Stick to your lane, hey?
0: But, yeah, no, we have lots of fun and there's lots of different things happening across the organisation all the time.
1: Yeah. It sounds like you're all very, like, on an even playing ground, you know. As a CEO, you're happy to roll your sleeves up and get amongst it or do all the big advocacy stuff. You're everywhere in between.
0: Absolutely. I couldn't cope sitting in some corporate office somewhere. Yeah. That would drive me spare.
1: Me neither. It did. It did drive me spare. And what do you love about living in Mbamtwa?
0: Well, it's absolutely home. Mm. I first came here in 1992.
1: Wow. A different place back then, hey?
0: No, not that different.
1: Oh, really?
0: We didn't have a Bunnings.
1: Yeah. Yeah.
0: I think there was a couple less sets of traffic lights, maybe. I'd come up from Adelaide. I got a job with Bachelor College teaching Aboriginal health workers. Nice. I was in my 20s. I'd promised...
1: Teaching in your 20s?
0: I had promised Bachelor I would have my driver's licence before I came up, and I didn't because I was living in Hindley Street in Adelaide above a tattoo parlour and had not found anyone who'd take me for driving lessons. So I really learnt to drive on the road out to Kintore.
1: Oh, my gosh. Unlicensed.
0: No, you. Well, I had my learner's permit, I'd grab another lecturer from Bachelor and stick. You wouldn't be able to do it now.
1: Yeah.
0: Stick L plates on the Bachelor College troopie and drive out to Kintore.
1: That's brilliant.
0: It's home. I have been away to some other places over the last 30-something years and the desert calls me back. There is such resilience. There is such determination from people to look after country and family and to keep language and culture alive and strong. And I think people are incredibly creative and flexible and adaptable. Mm. I couldn't imagine living anywhere else.
1: Yeah, it's kind of hard to put into words how special this place is. And, yeah, every day is something new. Like, it's in a good way and a bad way, and it keeps it very, engaging and connected. Okay, so let's get into the interview now. Firstly, to start with a bit of the basics, some of our listeners maybe might not have heard of what Purple House is. So can you tell us a bit about what Purple House is and how you ended up founding it and it becoming one of the most respected not-for-profit health services in the country?
0: Oh.
1: Big question.
0: Yeah. So Purple House, our official title is Western Desert Ngunnawal Tjapalinjaku Jitiku Aboriginal Corporation.
1: Wow, I actually didn't know that.
0: Which means it's Pintabi Luritja, and our members and directors are all Pintabi Luritja people from the Western Desert. It means keeping or making all our families well.
1: Wow.
0: So the original problem that people were trying to solve was the fact that if people got a diagnosis of end-stage renal failure, they were being told that they'd have to leave their family and their community to travel, pack up their lives and move to Mbamtwa for dialysis three times a week for the rest of their lives. Mm. And this is Aranda country. People were talking about being poor old dialysis patients living in shame on someone else's country, waiting for the next dialysis day, waiting for family to come and see them, waiting to die.
1: That's awful.
0: And so Pintabi people who had fought so hard to get back out to Kintore in the 1980s started to ask why they couldn't have a dialysis machine in Kintore so that people could be home with their families. And at the time, there was only dialysis in Alice and Darwin in the hospital system. And so when they went and asked the government for help to get a machine, there was no one particularly interested in helping them.
1: Yeah.
0: And so they got together with Papunyatula Artists, their art centre.
1: Mm.
0: Hetty Perkins, who was the curator of Aboriginal art at the Art Gallery of New South Wales at the time.
1: A legend of Central Australia.
0: Um, and Sotheby's Auction House. And they painted some big collaborative paintings. So Kintore men's and women's paintings.

0: So four big collaborative, beautiful works, and then people around Central Australia, some of them who are, and around Australia, some of them who are still around, like David Avery, who was a lawyer at CLC for a long time, donated works from their personal collections.
1: Wow.
0: And they had an auction at the Art Gallery of New South Wales on November the 11th, 2000.
1: Oh, wow.
0: Roy and HG were the auctioneers, you know, the ABC sports commentator comedians. and they raised $1 million in one night. And that's $1 million of 25 years ago money.
1: Yeah.
0: So that's a few million dollars in today money.
1: Gosh, that's incredible.
0: They thought they'd raise a couple of hundred thousand. Mm. They raised $1.1 million.
1: Wow.
0: And so that became independent money
1: that
0: could help people to come up with a model of care that had the cultural priorities at the front and centre of everything. And so this was people's opportunities. Government couldn't say no if they had their own money. and so that was 2000. 2001, people formed a kidney committee who were family for dialysis patients, and they started to research what it would take to have dialysis in the desert in a really remote community.
1: Mm. So much more to it than what you'd think.
0: Yeah, absolutely. And then started to get people home for short trips for funerals and to visit their grandkids, safe travel home with dialysis either end of it.
1: Yeah.
0: And then I started in January 2003. Mm. And so my first jobs were a constitution, a bank account, charity status. I was working at the corner of our little flat. And
1: how did you make the connection?
0: So it's a bit of a long story.
1: Oh, okay.
0: But I'd been to Kintore in 1994.
1: Right, so you knew the community and the
0: 1994, 1992, to teach Aboriginal health workers.
1: Right.
0: And then a decade or so later, then I was running a clinic in Ompelli, in Gumbalanya in Arnhem Land.
1: Mm.
0: And the doctor who was our GP for that clinic had worked in Kintore too.
1: Right.
0: So he was the connection.
1: Okay.
0: So I was actually, my family had persuaded me that they needed some time at the beach. So we'd gone from Hart's Range to Cape Barron Island in the Bass Strait.
1: Wow.
0: And I was the nurse on Cape Barron Island, which is an Aboriginal community of 70 people. And all the flathead and abalone you can eat. And I was just dreaming of the desert. I was so homesick.
1: There you go.
0: And they rang me up to ask me if I was interested in doing this job. And I said, it sounds like a great opportunity, like to, you know, remote nurses are all things to all people. This is one thing. Get a dialysis machine to Kintore. Little did she know.
1: Yeah. Simple. Very simple.
0: With this independent money so people can really set up the model the way they want. But I said, but I don't know anything about dialysis.
1: Mm.
0: And they said, that's all right. We don't either. We'll work it out as we go along.
1: We're all in this together.
0: Yeah. Mm-hmm. So we did our first dialysis in a little house in Flynn Drive, now the Purple House, in September 2004.
1: Cool.
0: And started getting people back to one machine in the back of the clinic out in Kintore. Big call out to Pinterby Homelands Health Service in a few weeks after that. And so basically since then we've been getting people home to Kintore.
1: Mm.
0: And then what happened was other communities heard that people were getting home. So they started to ring up and ask us to help other places. First was Yuendumu, and they had Kura gold mining royalty money that they wanted to set aside to help get family members home.
1: Mm.
0: So they're Walpiri people. Mm. Our board's Pinterby. But even though Pinterby Mob only had one machine in Kintore, they went, oh, poor buggers. It's been really hard to persuade the government to let us dialyse people out bush. Mm. We haven't got any money, but we kind of know what we're doing now. If we can help, we should. If there's a way to help, we should help.
1: Yeah.
0: And so Yuntamu and Hermannsburg and then Lajamanu and Warburton in WA. And so today we're in 20 remote communities with either two-chair or four-chair dialysis units.
1: It's honestly incredible. How did you choose the different communities, or is it just community requests? Like, how did that?
0: Yeah, it was community requests, and often community would say, "We've got a bit of mining royalty money, or we can help you do some fundraisers or whatever."
1: Group effort.
0: Also, the directors will look at how many people are on dialysis from that community, how far away they are from the nearest dialysis, whether there's enough water.
1: Yeah, you know, like a lot of practical considerations,
0: So it's a bit of a smorgasbord of trying to work out what. But the exciting thing is that the federal election before last, Penny Wong and Mark Butler came to the Purple House on a Sunday, a one day off, and announced a fund for more dialysis units out bush.
1: So incredible.
0: For across Australia. Mm. So they've announced 16...
1: With so much advocacy from you guys.
0: 16 new dialysis units across Australia, and 14 of those involved the Purple House.
1: Incredible.
0: So we're pretty busy at the
1: moment. Definitely.
0: And then because of that culture, it's not just about dialysis. It's not just about the machines.
1: Yeah, I was just about to say, you guys aren't just dialysis.
0: So in town, we've got a MULPA team. MULPA means carer, friend, helper, who helps people to settle into dialysis and to have things to do if they are stuck in town for a while. So people talk about the importance of keeping your kurumpa strong, your spirit strong. Mm. So, directors and families really want to make sure that we're holding people close.
1: Yeah.
0: That even though family's a long way away, that we're looking after people and keeping an eye on them and being
1: their
0: family in town.
1: Yeah.
0: We've got the Social Enterprise Hub just right near here. Mm. That started as patients wanting to make bush medicine for each other.
1: Nice.
0: And then we realised that some of those senior ladies had, senior women had knowledge about plants, but they were off country because there wasn't dialysis in Warburton at the time. Mm-hmm. And so that they needed and wanted to be able to show people how to make bush medicine make it for each other, and that could be something that filled in their days but also made sure that knowledge wasn't lost.
1: Mm.
0: And so over the years that's grown.
1: It's so special.
0: Yeah. So the first batch of bush medicine was made with half a brick on the concrete and cooked on in an old flour tin on the fire at Purple House.
1: Did you see it all happening?
0: Yeah. I had to go and find the half a brick. And over the years we have done some things, like we made a batch of camel hump soap once.
1: Whoa, I've never heard of that.
0: Yeah.
1: Is it all like the fat and stuff?
0: Yeah, so you have to kind of, well, a camel hump is like hard fat.
1: Oh, it is, isn't it? Yeah.
0: So we had to saw it up with a wood saw.
1: Oh, my gosh.
0: Boil it up. It made beautiful moisturising soap, but life's too short. And it smelt like camel.
1: I can imagine.
0: And it's like, how do you market that? Rub your rump with a hump for dialysis, or just hump for dialysis. The social enterprise, we've got this beautiful space.
1: It is. It's incredible.
0: It's
1: busy. You go in there, there's so many people.
0: Yeah.
1: Like, everyone knows about it and loves it and buys gifts for family from
0: that's
1: there.
0: That's it. Yeah. And the women were saying, "We're a bit boring on Wednesdays." So they enrolled in CDU ceramics course.
1: Yes.
0: And they have ceramics exhibitions, which are very popular.
1: So popular. Earrings, vases, bowls, cups, everything.
0: And there's always something that's got my Morris Minor on it, because ladies know that they'll just say, "Napuchari, this has got your car on it. You've got to buy it."
1: they're business ladies.
0: Yeah, that's it.
1: Got a mind for it.
0: And Coles helped us with with rebuilding the kitchen at the back.
1: Really?
0: So we've got this fabulous kitchen. We had Maggie Beer come and do some cooking classes with us while ago. And on Thursday afternoon, some of the women were saying, we want to do a cooking club. And we're like, no, they said, we want cooking classes. And I was like, you don't need cooking classes. You've been cooking all your lives for people. Let's have a cook-up club.
1: Oh, fun.
0: And so they decide what they want to make, and they're often choosing things that they don't get a chance to eat very often.
1: Yeah, nice. Do they do like a theme or something, or
0: it's
1: whatever?
0: It's very international. Anything? It's like sushi and dumplings. Whoa. And they made hot cross buns for Easter and just all sorts of things.
1: Yeah, food, art, everything. It's the best way to bring people together.
0: Yeah, yeah. And then we've got a primary healthcare service on Northside and we've got two aged care services. We run aged care in Mount Liebig and Yuntamu. So we've got a lot on.
1: There's so much on. And you've grown so much. You guys have, what, you've got head offices in Alice?
0: Yeah, we've got staff in Darwin, Perth. Yeah. And we've also got a staff member in Adelaide and one in Kalgoorlie.
1: Wow.
0: Yep. So about 250 staff all up.
1: Wild. Did you picture yourself back then managing all these people?
0: Well, I've had to learn lots of new skills. Yeah. It's never a dull moment.
1: What's one of the biggest learnings of managing such an organisation?
0: I think it's making sure that you don't lose the essence of being a small – the good things about being a small organisation when you grow. How do you upscale without losing the connection and the things that are important that pick us out from the crowd? Yeah.
1: And what's the secret? Still figuring it out?
0: It changes from day to day.
1: Oh, I love that. And is – the services that you offer at Purple House, is that free?
0: Oh, absolutely.
1: Yeah.
0: I mean, they do cost money.
1: Yeah.
0: So the other huge thing, which was an advocacy miracle, was in the beginning it was really hard because we didn't really fit with funding streams. So we survived on the first million dollars till about 2006.
1: Really?
0: Yeah.
1: My God.
0: I was just taking enough money so we didn't default on our mortgage.
1: Oh, my God.
0: My fella says he's been volunteering for the Purple House for the last 20 years.
1: Sounds like you have as well, probably. Yeah.
0: Territory government's got a lot of demands on its hospital system. Yeah. Commonwealth said dialysis is hospital business. Anyway, long, boring story. Mm. But eventually we managed to get a change to Medicare. So there's now a new, well, it's about 10 years old now, a Medicare item number that covers a dialysis in a remote community. It's 13105. So that means it's our present to the whole of remote Australia. And if you do a dialysis with the help of a nurse or an Aboriginal health practitioner, you can claim the money from Medicare. It's
1: now
0: less.
1: That is a massive win.
0: So because it's not a three-year funding agreement, it gets indexed when there's inflation. It doesn't cover. It's not as much money as they allocate for a dialysis in a hospital.
1: Yeah.
0: But if you do the dialysis, you get the money. So
1: incredible.
0: We pieced together some Commonwealth funding, the Medicare money, philanthropy. We've got people from all around Australia and all over the world who not only donate money to us or leave money to us in their wills, but also crochet beanies and all sorts of things. Rotary clubs around Australia and the world who've helped us out with projects.
1: Really?
0: We've had more chicken dinners, rotary chicken dinners, than any vegetarian should ever have.
1: Oh my gosh. You just eat the chicken out of like blindness.
0: Yeah, I do.
1: Oh, that's really funny.
0: But for our bosses, a big part of this is showing it can be done and busting stereotypes and inviting people to come and have a couple with us and to learn about the model, which at its essence is about Aboriginal people having a problem, coming up with a really creative solution,
1: yeah.
0: and having some agency and some hope over their lives. We can show that our patients have gone from the worst survival rates in the country to the best.
1: Hell
0: so
1: yeah.
0: our patients are living longer than non-Aboriginal people on dialysis in Sydney.
1: Incredible. Wow.
0: And it's all about hope and having
1: and
0: some
1: I guess
0: control
1: like involving all
0: life.
1: Those donors and everything in your journey and inviting them in, obviously like they've felt that connection and they keep coming back and they know what they're investing in is working and like not just a little bit but a very significant amount across the country.
0: Yeah, but it's all, I mean, that's a lot. We have fabulous comms team. Call out to Kate Fessy
1: yes,
0: and Katie
1: I live
0: Merriman.
1: With Kate.
0: Who do a great job of connecting with people and keeping that connection too.
1: Yeah. Yeah, it's just as much, just as important as like every other part of business, business organization. That kind of brings me, I guess, to my next question. I know you have a majority of female board members and females in leadership. Can you tell me a little bit about that, like the history and how it's kind of ended up like that and the impact that it has?
0: Yeah. So to be a director of the Purple House, you have to be a Pintubi Luritja adult. I'm not going to give you anything. I talk too much.
1: That's okay.
0: It's very annoying. And for a lot of remote communities, the carers, the nurturers, the people who keep the community together are strong women.
1: Yeah.
0: So our chairperson, who has been on the board since we started, is Marlene Nampachimpa Spencer, who's an incredible ex-health worker, community leader, all round just stunning human. We have lots of fun. and we always have a few blokes on the board. But, it is definitely predominantly female. So the directors try really hard to have a representative of different communities from the Western Desert and to try and get a couple of blokes in there somewhere. But, yeah, strong women.
1: Strong women.
0: And we've got Natasha McCormack, who's our deputy CEO, who's a local Arrandal woman with a strong background in governance and Aboriginal organisations here. So, yeah.
1: Surrounded by some pretty incredible people.
0: Yes.
1: And are there any challenges that particularly affect your female patients compared to others?
0: I think we're seeing younger women start on dialysis. And so they are often also trying to be carers and mums.
1: Yeah, okay.
0: So that's, I think there's a lot of pressure on women. They have a lot of responsibilities and they worry for their families when they're off country. I know blokes do too.
1: Yeah, yeah.
0: But
1: of course.
0: I think it's particularly relevant for women in caring roles.
1: Yeah, yeah.
0: And, you know, practical things like getting your period and having to sit still in a dialysis chair for 5 hours every second day.
1: Yeah.
0: So we've got a good supply of there's a NACHO, National Aboriginal Community Controlled Health Organisation initiative around period poverty at the moment.
1: Oh, okay. With getting like period products out to
0: and
1: these
0: knickers. We've got lots of undies.
1: Are those like special period ones?
0: There are
1: the
0: some
1: lining?
0: Of those and then there's some ordinary ones too.
1: Yeah, nice.
0: Never say no to a free pair of undies.
1: Yeah, I agree. They are very popular when you go and bring
0: them
1: out.
0: We did have some old ladies who we used to take shopping for undies and they they would like really frilly fancy ones. These are not frilly and fancy, but
1: I mean, why not?
0: Yeah,
1: anyone
0: it.
1: You can wear whatever you want, make you feel special. Nice.
0: Yep. We often have women's health days at our primary health care service.
1: What's and, that look like?
0: Well, the last one I went up and hairdresser,
1: nice
0: chin plucking.
1: Chin plucking.
0: Could do with that, a bit of that myself.
1: Yeah, me too.
0: and face packs.
1: Love.
0: Optometrist, Royal Flying Doctor Dentist.
1: Cool.
0: physio, OT, podiatrist, and we were doing our own pap smears while the tails and dam were cooking. I just love the fact that you can do your own pap smears now.
1: Yeah, it's incredible,
0: isn't
1: it? It's
0: just like a COVID test.
1: Yeah, yeah, yeah.
0: Up a different orifice.
1: I love that. And now, how can people get involved in Purple House?
0: So many ways.
1: Yeah.
0: We're not far away if you want to come and shop to your drop in the Wish Mum shop.
1: Yeah, and it all goes directly back to the patients.
0: Yeah, absolutely. And the Bush Balm shop proceeds means that patients can get free access to bush medicines.
1: Yeah.
0: We have a volunteer program, so we often have people travelling to Alice to volunteer with Purple House for a period of time, but we love locals who want to come in, can be just popping in every now and then to help wash up and make some cups of tea and chat to people.
1: Like from a couple of hours to a couple of weeks to a couple
0: absolutely.
1: Of months.
0: Whatever, with the opportunity to go and help out in Mount Levick or Yundamu in aged care if people want some bush time.
1: Yeah, love that.
0: And
1: then stay in a Purple House, like accommodation out there. Yeah, great.
0: All sorts of things. if you've got good quality secondhand clothes, particularly for the larger lady, I know it's hard to donate secondhand clothes in Alice.
1: Yeah.
0: Please don't send us your holy things that are no good. But, yeah, often people will drop stuff off or ring us up if they're leaving town and they've got some furniture or something.
1: Yeah, that's great.
0: We're weddings, partings, anything, us. Like, give us a call and see if we're interested.
1: Incredible. Well, in a town like this where there's lots of people coming and going, that should be probably more advertised that you take, like, furniture and stuff.
0: That's
1: great. I love that. I think that might be all we have time for today.
0: Yeah. That went really quickly.
1: I know. We've got 1 minute till 10 o'clock.
0: Next time I'll tell you the lizard story.
1: Yeah.
0: I haven't got time today.
1: Yes. I'm sure, hours and hours of stories that you have.
0: Yeah, I'm an organisational risk on many levels.
1: It's the best way to be. Thank you so much for coming on today. We know you're a very busy woman and it's been an absolute honour to talk to you.
0: No worries. Thanks for inviting me here.
1: Thank you. And yeah, I hope our listeners have learned a little bit more about all the important work that Purple House does.
0: Go to our Instagram.
1: Yes.
0: There's over 300,000 views for the Dolly Parton working 9 to 5 video, which is an absolute cracker.
1: I love it. And I loved World Kidney Day, all the celebrations.
0: Yeah.
1: They were so funny. But yeah, definitely give the Purple House Instagram a follow. It's got incredible content and you're such a unique and inspiring and loved organisation in the community. I've never heard anyone say anything bad about Purple House ever.
0: Oh, cool.
1: It's the best. So to wrap things up for the show, if you're a woman or non-binary or gender diverse person in Central Australia or the Barkly region and you want to speak to a lawyer, please come and contact us at Calls. For our head office in Alice Springs in Balmtower, our number is 8952-4055. Or you can drop into our office, which is right next door to Kmart in town. Or if you're in Tennant Creek, you can go to our main office there, which is at 85 Patterson Street, which is right next door to Centrelink. So thank you so much to all who are listening. We hope you have a safe and happy weekend. And hopefully see everyone at the beautiful Ghost Gums Rhythm and Blues Festival this Saturday. Tune in to ACCC 102.1 FM next Friday at 9:30 for more Sisters in Law live in conversation. Thank you so much, Sarah. And we'll be leaving you with one final song by a local artist. This is Glennie Ray's Lady Bushranger. Enjoy, guys.

0: 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Miska has been presenting Big Day Out in Harmony since 1999. It's going to be a great day with cultural performance, music, dancing and food and lots of children's activity. The Indian community proudly supports this event by taking part in Big Day Out in Harmony. Everyone is welcome and it's free event. We would love to have people come down and celebrate our beautiful multicultural community.
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0: Hello, I'm Adam Evans with the NIRS News. 11 Australian activists have arrived in Turkey after being deported from Israel. They were detained after being captured by Israel's Navy in international waters off the coast of Cyprus on Monday. Human rights lawyer Greg Barnes is representing some of the Australians. He's told the ABC they've faced violent treatment.
1: There has been violence, but they were treated appallingly. We've seen the footage of it. It's there to see. So they were certainly not treated in accordance with international and national standards and human rights standards.
0: The group of so-called ISIS brides heading back to Australia will meet the same fate as the last group that arrived. A group of women and children with links to ISIS fighters have left the Al-Rog refugee camp in Syria headed for Australia. That's Tanya Plibersek, the Federal Minister for Social Services. Earlier this month, four women and nine children with links to ISIS arrived in Melbourne and Sydney. Three of the women were arrested and charged with crimes against humanity and being a member of a terrorist organisation.
2: I can tell you that they'll face the same consequences as the first group, which is if there are any crimes that they're accused of, they'll be taken into custody and treated with the full force of the law.
0: Australia's biggest diphtheria outbreak on record has highlighted the importance of supporting remote Indigenous communities. Donna Archie is the CEO of the Aboriginal Medical Services Alliance of the Northern Territory. She's told the ABC some of the country's most vulnerable people have a higher risk of catching the bacterial infection.
3: Over 95% of the cases in the Northern Territory are among Aboriginal people. This is an infection that is really, I guess, hunting out the most sickest people in this country. So this is why it's important that we focus on ensuring that we get our people vaccinated and access to timely treatment.
0: The federal government has announced over $7 million in funding for more vaccines, extra workers and more antibiotics for NT Aboriginal health organisations. And Brumby numbers have rebounded in the thousands despite efforts to stop large numbers of the invasive species degrading a famous Alpine National Park. The latest estimates reveal there are at least 6,400 and as many as 16,000 of the feral horses roaming New South Wales's Kosciuszko National Park near the Victorian border. The 2025 figures released today show a significant rebound from the year before, which recorded a lower estimate of 2,000 and up to as many as 5,600 horses. And the AFL Sir Doug Nicholls round continues. We'll have more on that next.
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0: To sport, and the Hawks have won their 12th match in a row, beating the Crows last night 10-15-75 to 9-12-66. It's week two of the Sir Doug Nicholls round, and Yorta Yorta Man and Hawks number four, Jarman Impey, told Fox Footy it's a special time to play.
7: I don't know what it is. Sir Doug Nicholls round means a lot to our mob, our people, our culture, so I don't know what it is. We find that extra gear, and we love winning, so it's always good to be able to perform in those rounds.
0: Now for a look at the capital city weather around the country. Mostly sunny in Magidge and Brisbane with a top of 23. 21 in showers on Gadigal Country, Sydney. And 17 in partly cloudy on Ngunnawal Gambri Country, Canberra. 17 in partly cloudy in Nam, Melbourne. And partly cloudy in Nipaluna, Hobart with a max of 17. 20 in cloudy in Tundanya, Adelaide. Sunny and 19 degrees in Boorloo, Perth. And mostly sunny in Garamilla, Darwin with a top of 32. If you have any stories that you'd like to share with us, you can send us an email to news@nirs.org.au. That's news@nirs.org.au.

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1: Hello, I'm Lewis Donaldson. The federal opposition says the government isn't doing enough to stop the return of former ISIS brides and their children. Another group is expected to arrive next week after reportedly departing Syria's Al-Roj camp last night. It's not known if the woman will face charges upon their arrival. Three out of four brides who returned earlier this month were charged with historic crimes against humanity-related offences. Opposition leader Angus Taylor says the coalition's position hasn't changed.
2: The government should be doing everything in its power to prevent these people from coming, because they turned their back on our country to support a terrorist organisation, one that has been guilty of extraordinary atrocities, including on Australians.
1: Public consultations are now open for the second action plan, which aims to end violence against women and children. It will cover the final 5 years of the national plan, as Minister for Social Services Tanya Plibersek explains to the ABC.
3: We see new threats like tech-facilitated abuse, stalking apps and tools on phones, the non-consensual sharing of intimate images. There's a whole new frontier of abuse, and it's driven a lot by what's happening online. So we need to evolve what we're doing, and that's what the second action plan is all about, to make sure that we're getting it right.
1: Public school students in the ACT can expect further disruptions due to teachers' strike action. The Australian Education Union ACT branch has held a 2-hour stop work strike this morning and is planning a full day of industrial action next month. The public school teachers and staff say they need more resourcing and aren't happy about the negotiations on a new enterprise agreement with the ACT government. One Nation leader Pauline Hanson has been caught on camera insulting a female journalist. The incident occurred at a press conference in Adelaide after Ms Hanson unveiled her party's gas policy yesterday. Her media advisor told a journalist who attempted to ask a final question to shut up. It was then Senator Hanson who could be heard saying the insulting comment. Meantime, Ms Hanson says the party's gas policy is designed to extract greater returns for Australian taxpayers from the resource. She is proposing the Commonwealth acquires a 30% tax equity stake in new gas ventures. Volunteer turtle trackers in Queensland are celebrating another successful turtle nesting season. With more details, Shannon Kirkwood.
4: Moreton Bay is home to six of the world's seven species of marine turtles. The City of Moreton Bay says in the 6 months to April, volunteers identified a total of 26 loggerhead turtle nests on Bribie Island. The data has been released ahead of tomorrow's World Turtle Day. The Council says it's implemented a number of measures to protect marine turtles during the breeding season. Rising sand temperatures are making more of the state's nesting beaches warmer, which is creating a feminisation of turtle populations. The region offers lower temperatures compared to the far north. The council says that is encouraging more male hatchlings, which will strengthen marine turtles' abilities to breed in the future.
1: Turning to sport now, Richmond players have been asked to treat tonight's Dreamtime at the G Clash like a final. The side sits last on the AFL ladder and this week released an injury list featuring 18 players. And in the NRL, the Bulldogs will welcome back Jacob Carraz for tonight's clash against the Melbourne Storm. The Bulldogs are experiencing their worst losing streak since the 2022 season. Both sides are without key playmakers due to origin duties.
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0: 102.1 FM, 8CCC Community Radio. And what another sensational day here in Alice Springs, as the sun is out, a little bit cloudy, but beautiful weather all the same, with a nice slight breeze coming through the Alistair. Enough to have a jumper on, yet keep warm.
1: I've got one question for you. Where's Andy?
0: Where is Andy? That's what the town is asking. That's what the community is asking. That's what everybody is asking. I think he's gone missing, Mark. I don't know where he is. Have you got any updates?
1: I have heard he's in Darwin.
0: Up in Darwin again?
1: Yeah, yep.
0: Ah.
1: So, but he will be coming back next week. So, who can I get to fill this void, this huge gap without having Andy? And then I was only left with one answer. That was you, Dennis.
0: And always glad to be a part of the ACCC and share some great stories with you today, mate. We got an awesome interview today.
1: Yeah, we have. That's at 12:15 in 12 minutes' time.
0: Now, she's from a beautiful part of the country, Newcastle,
1: yes.
0: The coast there of New South Wales, and has been country doing some songwriting for now going on 15 years.
1: Wow.
0: A couple of really exciting albums out, and a great poet, of course, is story writing. You have to know your poetry.
1: Yeah.
0: And a lot of emotional type of music that she writes, dealing with loss, dealing with relationships and all of that sort of thick stuff that we like to dig deep into to visit home and when we're going through a few situations, Mark.
1: Yeah. And her latest single is called Keep On Writing. And this single takes listeners on an emotional journey of self-discovery and learning how to open your heart to love again.
0: Now, you once told me that your counselling and your the way that you like to look at life when you've had a big day at work and going through a situation is entering the boxing club down at Arundel Community Boxing Academy.
1: Well, I do go down there as a coach and help mentor young and old people.
0: So
1: who'd
0: how
1: like
0: does
1: to
0: that help you? How does that help you with these issues?
1: Help, well, it sort of like, you know,
0: is it the fact of being punched in the face?
1: No, I'm never punched in the face because I'm showing them the art of boxing. And
0: it's like
1: that,
0: punching another person in the face.
1: Well, it's a physical art, and I just try to show them the correct techniques and strategies for.
0: When you say it's a physical art, give us a little bit more information on how you perceive it to be a physical art.
1: Well, you know, because it takes on various dynamics. It takes on theatrical side of boxing. Is there a theatrical side? Yes, there is.
0: So the movement.
1: The movement, exactly right. And if you've captured that.
0: The footwork.
1: The movement, the footwork, the strategies around that, being able to psychologically read your opponent and know which way they're going, which way they're not going, and how to interact with them in a way that
0: It was once
1: helps
0: said
1: you.
0: That boxing is like a game of chess. Would you agree with that?
1: Yes, definitely. It is an art form and, you know, to be able to understand your opponent helps you
0: understand yourself.
1: Yes, exactly.
0: So that's the procedure and the way that you like to look at it as in another type of counselling session, I believe.
1: Yeah, exactly. But that's enough about me, Dennis. Let's get down to the real crux of ACCC and Arvos with Andy, which is all about hearing the sound and understanding where the music's coming from. And we've got an artist on the show today, Sandy Louise, who's going to do that. She's going to talk to us about this song and how it relates to her life experience.
0: Well, I believe she picked up a guitar at the age of 16.
1: And, really?
0: I remember seeing some footage of about that's what brought her into the industry of music. She picked up a guitar at 16, had a strum of it, started to learn it, and here we are today, and she's got many, many albums out about a lot of touching subjects, singing about a lot of touching subjects, including romance and Now, you're a bit of a romantic man, I know, Mark.
1: Over the years, yes.
0: Over the years, we've been to a couple of events at your house and seen you at your best, at the beautiful dinners and the barbecues and whatnot, but just give us a little bit of an insight of romance, Mark. We'd like to know about romance here this morning on a Friday at 8:30.
1: Well, I can only quote a song by Bette Midler.
0: Ooh, yes. Continue.
1: Love is for the lucky and the brave.
0: Can you give us a little chorus?
1: And the brave.
0: Can you give us a little chorus?
1: No,
0: just a small chorus line.
1: I won't say any
0: just
1: more than that.
0: Just to give our listeners a bit of an idea and a bit of a clue of the song you're talking of.
1: Well, it's called The Rose, but I mean...
0: Even if you can hum it. Just a little bit of the chorus would be fine.
1: No, I sort of like... And the copyright, I can't do that, so... Because when I do sing songs, sometimes... I'm very close to the melody and I don't want to invade any copyright laws.
0: Can you just tell us the words? You tell us the words of the chorus?
1: No, but not the moment.
0: Give our listeners a little bit of an idea of what we're working with, please, Mark, because everyone knows Bette Midler, all right?
1: Yeah.
0: Great artist. So what's the lyrics of the chorus?
1: I can't quite remember.
0: All right. Well, we're going to play a bit of Bette Midler for you and we're going to play this song that Mark is talking of. And we will be back on ACCC 102.1 FM for a very interesting interview with Miss Louise.
1: Sandy Louise.

0: Here it is.
1: So make sure, guys, that you're enjoying the lunch and get out and enjoy the beautiful weather and enjoy the music.

0: And we are back here on 102.1 FM, ACCC Community Radio, with a very exciting interview with Sandy Louise and Mark Benstead. How are you going, Sandy? How are you today?
1: Hi, I'm doing well. How are you?
0: Very good, thank you. Very good. It's a beautiful weather here in the Alice. Whereabouts are you nowadays, Sandy? Are you still on the coast of New South Wales or...?
1: Yeah, I'm in Newcastle in New South Wales, and we've got rain here today, so a little bit wet, but
0: wet and cold, or just a bit of rain coming through.
1: Just a bit of rain, yeah.
0: We haven't had
1: the big cold change.
0: Still in the transition mode. Yeah. Now we're here to talk about some of the exciting songs that you've just recently brought out.
2: The one in particular, which is Keep on Writing.
0: What is a little bit of an insight that we can understand about this song? Of course, we know that Keep on Writing is a strong message of having the patience and the confidence to keep on going forward. But what is this song about, Sandy?
1: Well, I think you hit the nail on the head already, but it is about keep on writing. You know, sometimes life rides us. And we go through tough times and, you know, myself, I know it's so easy when you're going through a really hard time to put the walls up and not let people in to help. But we need to do that. We need to have people around us that support us and love us. And, you know, those hurts might be a family member, they might be a friend or a partner. But moving forward, you know, deal with it. Brush yourself off, you know, get back up on the horse, as they say, and keep on riding is the big message in this song. And I feel like it, you know, when I recorded this with Bill Chambers and when I went into the studio with him, I really wanted the emotion and the lyric message to be at the forefront, which is why it's quite a stripped back ballad musically, and he features on their track musically as well. So I think we did well to portray that message of the song.
0: Now, talking about reaching out, so to speak, when we're going through these different types of emotions or serious situations that we have happening in life, the song obviously is connected to that type of scenario. And with your music writing, do you find sometimes, because you've been writing now for quite a while, and trying to match the music and match the lyrics as well as the life of what you're living and what's happening around you at the time, reaching out to different artists and different networks involved in music, can you give us a little bit of an insight of how you manage and how you go about that when coming up with a new album or a new song?
1: Yeah, absolutely. Well, this song actually is a co-write with Sean O'Friel, who's another Newcastle-based singer-songwriter. And I'm the regional coordinator in Newcastle for the Australian Songwriters Association. And in my role, I host open mics every week, every Wednesday and Thursday nights in different venues. To support songwriters to come together. And honestly, some people say to me, how do you fit all of this in your week? But I'm like, I couldn't not have that because it's such an amazing time to collaborate, to listen to other artists. Most weeks I get to hear songs that have never been performed live before because we're all writing and we use those nights as a way to birth our creativity works. But Sean and I have shared the stage a few times over the years and we kept saying that we should do a co-write, and Sean actually started writing verse one for Keep on Writing, and as he was writing the lyrics, he knew that it was in his gut. He's like, oh, this is going to be the co-write with Sandy.
0: Beautiful.
1: And this is the song for me to perform. And, I think it was such a great co-write because we caught up and within, you know, under 2 hours we had the song all out on paper and the music was quite solid. So I definitely was confident that we'd created something really special and excited to take it to the studio. but I've done a lot of co-writing over the last 18 months in particular.
0: Okay.
1: And I've actually been, I usually perform solo a lot of the time, but I've had a lot of opportunity over the past year to do a lot of duo gigs, and I've often connected with artists from the songwriting community that we have here in Newcastle to do that. And I think that that's been really helpful because I've tried different styles of writing. I've, you know, learnt from other people the way that they attack their songwriting creativity. And yeah, I've grown a lot as an artist over the last year. I am working on an album, Tears in the Driveway, that came out late last year. That was the co-write that I did with Bill Chambers, and so that will be the that was the first single of the upcoming album. And this one's going to have quite a few co-writes, but also some Sandy Louise solo writes as well.
0: Now, what always intrigues me, Sandy, is a lot of this emotional lyrics and in-depth visiting of the soul and your past and things that are happening around you can be quite exhausting. Can be exhausting in the ways of trying to find the right lyrics to establish the people that you're singing for, let alone in live events and collaborating with a lot of big artists. As you said, you've just recently been doing that. What's the sort of different adjustments from writing alone, you know, coming up with them sort of storylines and the right wordings for them sort of songs, so to speak, as collaborating with other artists and visiting them headlines that you're trying to attack?
1: Yeah, that's a great question. I think when I sit down with a new artist, like to do a co-write, I like to start with just a conversation. You know, what do we want to write about? Do we have any lyrics that we're passionate about, like that we might have jotted down we want to use? Is there any like songwriting bucket list items that we want to write about that sort of match up with each other's? And then, you know, what's the song for? So I've gone into some of these co-writes with that conversation that, you know, I'm working on an album and I'd love our co-write to be featured on my album, or, you know, maybe it's a co-write for their EP. So, you know, I've got other artists like Original Sin, Cynthia Slate Myers. We've done some co-writing and she's released those songs on her EPs, which is always amazing to be supporting other people's projects as well.
0: And there's some big names, big names, like you said, in New South Wales too, that you're doing a lot of work with.
2: Bill Chambers.
1: Yeah.
0: And a few of the other artists that you mentioned. Newcastle, is that home for you? Is that where you're born and bred?
1: Yeah, born and raised here.
0: Okay, beautiful country. I've only been there on two occasions. My son used to live in a small town just out of two stops short of Newcastle. I'm trying to think of the name now. Anyhow, beautiful country. All of this type of genre that you go back to, is it because being a country girl, is it being along the coast on the beaches, or what's sort of the stuff that Sandy Louise is about when it comes to your music?
1: Well, I feel like I've got quite an eclectic range of music that I enjoy, and my mum and dad, you know, I grew up with the record player on. My parents had a great collection of records and there was always music around. But my dad in particular, he was a big fan of Slim Dusty and John Williamson. So I was around a lot of country music, but for a period of my childhood, I lived out in the bush up in the Hunter Valley area as well. And I just loved that lifestyle. But I feel like in Newcastle we've got the best of both worlds because we've got beautiful beaches here and amazing bushland and regions as well. So as much as it's a it is still a regional city, it's definitely growing rapidly over this last decade. But yeah, it's a lot.
0: But like you said,
1: at the same time.
0: You can drive 15 minutes to the east and be on the beach, and you can drive for 20 minutes to the west and be up in the ranges, up in the hills on country. And
1: yeah.
0: Like you said, it's a gorgeous, magnificent spot. Also, Sandy, when you just... So this new album you've just started, yes?
1: Yeah, I started working on it last year. I've got a few... I've probably got about half of the album masters already back.
0: Oh, wow. That's good progress.
1: There's a couple of songs that are at the studio in the mixing process, and who knows, I might record more before it releases, but yeah, it's going to have a good, I think 12 songs on it at the moment is where it's at, so the next few months will be really busy for me behind the scenes doing a lot of that admin, because as an independent artist, I'm doing all the behind the scenes bit myself, but really appreciate
0: finding the time, and it's obviously you're always hammering Tom and always busy on writing, getting it together, the dynamics of it, and also doing the paperwork of it. When you're collaborating and you're collaborating with artists, is it just about the songwriting, or is it about where you go to perform? Is it does it make any difference to how your album is built from the ground up, the selection of songs, all of that sort of stuff? Can you give us a little bit of an insight on how that works, Miss Louise?
1: I think when I attack a project like an album, I don't focus too much on what songs will make the album. I just keep writing.
0: Yep.
1: And then, you know, obviously there's songs I've written over the last 18 months that won't be on the album. I just love to keep writing. I've lost my train of thought. I was just thinking that it's nice to have a theme as well for albums, and you know, as I've written songs, I've went, oh, these are going to work really great together. So
0: yeah, awesome,
2: Sandy. Sorry about that. I've got one question for you. Did I understand that you started doing poetry, and did poetry help your songwriting, or did which came first? Was it the poetry or the songwriting?
1: Well, I've always loved music, but yeah, I was writing poetry before I started songwriting, and I feel like that really helped my songwriting, because I built up my vocabulary and learnt about structure of words and getting that rhythm and feel, because I guess in some ways a song is just a poem that you can sing.
2: Yeah.
1: Where a poet poetry is read out.
2: Yeah.
0: You're talking about having a bit of background with the family, with music, of playing instruments and a bit of singing. When did you go, okay, that's it, I want to write some songs, I want to play some music, I want to be able to perform live?
1: Well, I've been in the, like throughout school, I was in the band and the choir and all of that. And I initially in high school, I played the flute through the school orchestra. But I loved to sing in the choir. And I think I was 18, 19, and I went, I'm going to give the flute up and pick a guitar up. And I never looked back.
0: Awesome.
1: But I actually did start writing songs around that time as well.
0: Yep.
1: I don't think any of them will ever be recorded, but once I started writing that first song, I just think I was still in a very... I was learning a lot about songwriting, but yeah, some of the songs I've gone back and read and thought, what was I thinking? But it was a part of the journey, right?
0: Like and the era and your age and whatnot.
1: Yeah.
0: It's beautiful it's just beautiful to realise that being a part of the choir, you've found something within your voice. For a lot of musicians, as you would well know, it comes in different times, and whether you pick up a guitar or play a piano, and then it leads, one thing leads into another. But having a voice is a strong part, I believe, in understanding music, understanding certain notes, and being able to deliver something that you want to be able to create when it comes with music. And you said you the first tool you picked up was a guitar.
1: Yeah, that was it. Was so much fun. I taught myself for a few months, and then with a friend's guitar. And then I was like, I've got to buy my own guitar now. And I probably got too many guitars, but
0: now, Sandy,
1: collect them over the years.
0: Have you got any children that you also have and then go on tour with you, or?
1: I've got two boys. One's just turned 18, and I've got a 20-year-old son. They both enjoy music, but they're not musicians themselves. But, yeah, they do often. My eldest is a bit of a roadie a lot for me. He likes to come along and see the venues and support
0: me. I love the fact that when you can be a mother, be able to find time to write, still be excited about a new venture, a new song coming out, and people don't ever understand what happens behind the scenes when you've got to deal with stuff as a mother, as well as writing all these songs and dealing with a lot of travel. Are you doing a lot of travel as well with your music?
1: At the moment, I've been, Newcastle, out to the Hunter Valley and Great New England area, and then Central Coast and the North Coast. Been staying around New South Wales. But, yeah, I think that this album is going to be a great project to release, and already working on January for the Tamworth Music Festival getting out. I'd still got to come out to see you guys and maybe perform live.
0: Get out to the desert, make sure that you plan it for a winter season, because it gets awfully hot here in summer.
1: Yeah, I have heard that.
2: And Sandy, if you've got a CD or any merch, like a poster and anything we could put up in the studio, we'd certainly like to have a visual reminder.
0: And Byron Bay, as far as Byron Bay?
1: Oh, I would love to, but I haven't performed up there yet.
0: They have a big country carnival there once a year, don't they, Mark, that you guys went to this year?
2: Where's that?
0: Byron Bay.
2: Yeah, they did. No, we haven't been to Byron.
1: The Blues Fest.
0: Yeah, the Blues Fest,
1: at Byron Bay. But
0: Mark's lost his brains at the moment. He's been quite a busy person this morning.
1: Yeah.
0: Fuffling around and pressing buttons. Well, what a great interview. We're very excited. And looking forward to listening to the song after the interview to give our listeners a bit of an insight of this new song that you got coming out. And it sounds like that a whole new journey's opened up with this new album that you're writing and halfway through. So very exciting times.
1: Thank you.
0: One more last question that I'd like to visit. We're in a very unusual times in an international perspective and Australia and whatnot, with the prices of fuel and all this going on and whatnot, and you being a person that likes to be passionate about your words and encouragements and whatnot, what's a good song that you'd like to talk about that would represent some of these issues where we are finding something to ride through?
1: So, like, another artist's song?
0: Just another song that you've written out of your album.
1: Oh, okay. Well, here's a little sneak peek that I haven't shared with anybody else. Ooh. I've got another single lined up to drop in July, and it's called...
0: Grab the pen and paper, Mark. Get the pen and paper. Get on to this.
2: Wait, Sandy.
0: We're hearing it live.
2: Okay, I've got it now.
1: So... yeah, mid-July will be my next single, and this will be on the album, and it's called Next Time I'll Know.
0: Ooh, there we go. There we go, listeners.
1: Bill Chambers actually sung on that one with me, which is exciting, and it's a great song.
2: Is that not there on the streaming platforms yet, is it, or...?
1: No, so it's going to be released in July. But Keep On Writing, my new single, is out on all platforms, and people can definitely download it today.
0: All right, Sandy, very exciting talking to you, and I'm very excited about to hear about this new journey of this new album coming out.
2: Yep.
0: Enjoy the beautiful enjoy the beautiful weather there on the coast, and we're going to play that song right now.
1: Thank you. Have a great day.
0: You too, Sandy.
1: Bye.

0: Well, that is Keep On Riding from Sandy Louise. And what another beautiful interview, Mark. Always about country music,
1: self-discovery. It's about self-discovery, and that's something what country music is all about. It's about the narrative of life and getting in touch with what's happening and bringing it to lyrics and melody. It's so powerful.
0: And only country does that to you, Mark.
1: Well, not only. I mean, other songs, other songwriters do it through other genres, but, I mean, particularly finds a mark with country music. And, yeah.
0: It's a great connection.
1: There's so many songs you could probably remember and recite back of songs that have an emotional impact on you because of their narrative approach.
0: That's right. And I always put it back to when I was a young fella. I always put it back to my mother used to do a lot of bush trips when I was very young.
1: Yeah.
0: And she used to take out a program teaching sewing and batik. For those that don't know what batik is, it's a form of art when you use wax over tie-dye and you put it through a process. And she used to deliver this program out to many communities. And I only used to be about 7 or 8 years old.
1: Yeah.
0: And I always used to remember being on the open road, hot summer's day, flies in your face, and you'd be pumping along to My Country Road or any song similar to that down that era. And I always loved to put it back to country because you're travelling country, it made you
1: connect feeling
0: with
1: country. You are country.
0: And you're off to deliver something beautiful and something good even as a kid.
1: Yep.
0: And now today, here we are today, delivering boxing and doing much the same thing at the community.
1: Yeah.
0: Now, talking about boxing, you've got a special guest that come in for us today, Mark.
1: Oh, yes. We've got a very special guest today, Sala, but I'd like you to introduce him because you've got more of an experience of your life with this.
0: Now, Mark, now, you're getting a bit carried away here. All right, Mr. Sala, how you going, my brother?
2: I'm doing well. Thank you guys for having me for A2C. I appreciate you, Mark and Dennis.
0: Now, my brother, you walked into the boxing club a few years ago, I remember. Can you give us a little bit of an idea of how you found the club and what you thought about your first visit when you walked down the boxing club down in the Elder Street?
2: First of all, I live next to Donis. He's my neighbour. One day he came with the pants and said, "Hey, mate,

0: You wanna throw some? Do you like boxing? I said, oh, of course, I love boxing. And do you wanna go on the pad? And I was like, yeah. And he told me about Aram the Boxing Club. And then from there, I attended to the boxing club, and I met with Dennis, I met with Mark, and Jason.
1: To Delhi, my brother, to yeah. Delhi, to Delhi. Now, fella, where are you from, my brother?
0: I'm originally from Sudan. I come to Australia 15 years ago. I was first in Melbourne.
2: Yeah.
0: Living in Melbourne for a bit, and I come to Alice Springs for work because there's not a lot of jobs around Melbourne areas.
1: Why Alice Springs? Why Alice Springs out of everywhere in Australia? What drawed you to the centre?
0: First of all, I come for a visit and I fell in love with it. I saw the nature.
1: When you say come for a visit, you come for a holiday?
0: Yeah, no, just for a holiday. Yep. Me and my friends, we jumped in the car. There was three of us. Say, hey, it's a holiday time. We had 15 days. We choose a place to go.
1: Yep.
0: We decide to say, all right, we haven't been to Alice, so to visit Uluru.
1: Yep, yep.
0: So we jumped in the car, we drove to Alice for 3 days, then went to Uluru, and then I come back. After that, I fell in love with the nature, the outback, the place, the people.
1: So when you drove to Adelaide, Melbourne, brother, did you come straight across through Port Augusta? Did you drive to Adelaide and drive up the Stuart Highway?
0: Yep, we stayed in Adelaide for 1 day.
1: Yep.
0: And then from there, drive all the way.
1: Long drive. And such a change of country while you're doing that drive.
0: Yes.
1: Now, Aaron the Boxing, big fight night coming up in 3 weeks.
0: Of course.
1: And now you're coaching down at the boxing club.
0: Yes.
1: After all of this time and many of experiences and many of things have happened in between, and now you're a part of the team. I see you down there with the kids. I see you running the kids' classes, doing a lot of one-on-ones as well as with Mark, taking a lot of weight off Mark's shoulders as well as Jason's. Brother, how good is it? What feeling do you get down at that club?
0: To be honest, for me, it's like more than therapy, like coming in. It's community place for anybody is welcome to come in. Can come in and just have a chat or talk to different people, you know, meeting new people, introducing yourself, having fun with the kids, having fun with adults.
1: Daily, and, brother, daily.
0: Having those kind of training, it's really, for me, it helped me a lot with my own life struggle that I've been through and things like that by coming there, just hitting the bag or...
2: Can you tell us a little bit about those struggles?
0: I've been through dark side in my life, coming here. I went back to Melbourne and then after that, things didn't win the way I wanted to be, you know?
1: So well, brother, you know what? It's wicked to have you down there, brother. The amount of stuff that you do with the kids and the sense of confidence that you give them, you know? And not just that, what's really special is having a strong background from overseas.
0: Yep.
1: Things like that grabs people's attention. Mm-hmm. And especially when you got kids that you have them working in with a club, everyone's busy. Mark's got a group. Yourself's got a group. Mm-hmm. I've generally got someone, and then Jason's got the core group, and we alternate.
2: It's a lot of moving parts, isn't it?
1: That's exactly right. And alternating the jobs and, you know, having you come in, brother, it is exciting.
0: Yep, just having the team and collaborative and understanding, working with both of you guys, it's shown me a lot of things, you know, how to be a team player.
1: Mm. It's a bit like Mark's driving skills.
0: Exactly.
1: He showed me a lot with his driving skills recently. I look at him sometimes and I think to myself, one day I want to be able to drive just like Mark. The way he zips in and out of that traffic, reverses.
2: Comes with practicing.
1: His reverse parking, the way he can be able to just get that car from another level to another level. Mark, what do you think, mate?
2: It's probably just my experience of inner city driving.
1: Did you watch a lot of Formula One as a kid? Was your go-kart? All right, guys. Now we're going to go over to a bit of Eric Clapton.
2: Are we?
1: We've got a very special song here for you. I think today's about romance. Today we're going to do about romance. So we've got Eric Clapton's song coming to you live on 102.1 FM, ACCC Community Radio. Coming at you hard and fast.

0: All right, guys, we're back here on ACCC Radio with Mark Benstead and the famous sailor.
1: And Dennis Goodwin.
0: And?
1: Don't forget.
0: Others with Andy Show.
1: Yeah.
0: Also, we've got Harmony Day coming up too, don't forget, the 20th.
1: 30th.
0: Anniversary.
1: Oh, yeah, sorry.
0: What's that, Mark?
1: That's all right, keep going.
0: Trying to get the date right?
1: No, I thought you said, I thought you were going to say the 20th of May, but it's the 30th of May, but my mistake, because it's...
0: Now, you're a bit of a harmonist, aren't you?
1: Harmony, yeah.
0: Mark?
1: Yeah,
0: yeah. A bit of a harmonist.
1: Yeah, okay. Harp.
0: Harmonist.
1: Okay, tell me more.
0: What am I asking you? You're a bit of a harmonist.
1: Yes, all right.
0: In what way?
1: I try to keep in
0: Is
1: harmony.
0: Is it the way you sing? Is it the harmony that you have in your voice? Is it the way that you come across when dealing with certain situations?
2: Not the culture.
0: You've gone quiet on us, Mark. The listeners want to hear this. All right. All that jazz. Now, we do have the show coming up. I think Desert Race in another 3 weeks.
1: The show too? You mentioned the show. Then
0: I think it's the weekend before the boxing, is it? 14th of June. 13th of June is the boxing.
1: Yeah, then the show's after.
0: And the show's after. Yeah. No, not the show, the Think Desert Race.
1: The Think Desert Race is before.
0: So there you go, fourth. Guys. There you go. You got the show.
1: Early June is the Think Desert Race.
0: Weekend after, the boxing to go to. Weekend after that, the show.
1: No end of activities to happen.
0: July is always an exciting time in the Alice. All right, now we're going to ramp the music up and play a little bit of AC/DC for you. And just remember, guys, be safe out there on the roads. Make sure that you wear your seat belts, follow the road rules, follow the speed limits. And if you're going to be driving, make sure not to drink, especially with all these special occasions coming up. They can be a little bit exciting. We can get caught in the moment. And now we've got a little bit of AC/DC.
1: Love Bomb.

0: Hey, going, guys. 102.1 FM, ACCC Radio, Community Radio with Afternoons with Andy. And don't forget, 5th to the 8th of June, we will have the 50 years celebration of the Fink Desert Race. So it is going to be an absolute cracker. We've had a lot of water on the track at the start of the year, so the country is going to be very green for a beautiful view over overhead view of the buggies and the cars and all of the above that will be racing out of the Fink Desert Race. But 50 years. 50 years long of the time. Fink Desert Race. Mark, what do you think?
1: Oh, it's such a historic event for it to happen this year in 2026.
0: And now Corey Hammond, the king of the desert last year, and Travis Robinson and Paul Curry. They'll be back for sure, being the 50 years celebration. It's a big one.
1: And also Toby Price has done, I think.
0: I was just about to say that. I was just about to say, being the 50 year celebration, the man of the hour, the king of the track, Toby Price.
1: Yeah.
0: Will he do two? What are you thinking, Mark? What do you reckon? Anybody's going to do the buggies and come? Is going to do the bikes and come back to the buggies? Or
1: I'm not sure. It's physically impossible to do two at the same time. But you know,
0: whatever. Well, he has done it already. He has done it already in the past. Yeah. So it's not impossible. But at the same time, of course, it would be. But it is possible. Yeah. He has done it in the past.
1: Oh, he has. He's a great rider.
0: Is it something that he'd go to extremes for the 50th?
1: He does the extremes. He likes the high-endurance, hard-endurance events like the Dakar.
0: What does Mark Benstead like about the Fink Desert Race? What gets you going when you go out there?
1: I like the way that what means the most to me about the Fink Desert Race is the amount of people, the night before, the night markets, the stunt riding that happens in front of the council chambers. You know, just the excitement that builds when you see the cars out in the lawns in front of the council chambers and, like, people showcasing what they've got. It's a really big community event. Lots of people and children and whatnot, they're all come to see this amazing spectacle that's happening in the days after that.
0: Now, the teams as well, like,
1: come from everywhere.
0: When you look at the teams and the amount of work that goes behind the teams.
1: Yeah.
0: What, you know,
1: I like
0: the amount of mechanics, the amount of money, the vehicles, the
1: Dennis,
0: tools.
1: I like that, just talking about that pre-event time when they have the night markets and and they showcase all the vehicles. I like to listen to the teams and the drivers too, but just the pride they've got in what they're about to undergo.
0: Yeah, well, it's massive. It's you got to remember, you're sitting on an average of 150 to 200 kilometres an hour.
1: It's highly dangerous.
0: On a dirt track.
1: Highly dangerous.
0: On a dirt track.
1: Yeah.
0: With jumps, with creek beds, multiple big trees, rocks. You know.
1: It's a different element of danger.
0: Well, I do remember reading something in the past saying that it was the second toughest race in the world.
1: Really,
0: and the Dakar race, which is a far lot longer, and a lot more different terrain, was rated number one, and the Fink Desert Race was named number two. So,
1: it's such an iconic event, and to have it happening for 50 years is certainly significant. To say, you know, what a success it's been, and what a celebration we've got for this year.
0: It is. It is, and I think because of it. With Aranda Boxing, with their event coming up on the following week, and
1: yeah, that's right.
0: There's going to be a lot of people in town looking for something to do, entertainment-wise.
1: Yeah, that's why promotion's key, isn't it? We need to promote both events, both the Fink Desert Race and the Aranda Community Boxing Tournament that's happening the weekend after.
0: Followed straight after by the Alice Springs Show.
1: Yeah, boom, boom, boom.
0: You know, and everything else in between. But let's not get too far ahead of ourselves. Let's take on Harmony Day first.
1: You know,
0: just to crack open the bottle of the celebrations of yet to come when it comes to functions and entertainments and stuff like that.
1: Yeah, so that's on the 30th of May.
0: what do? You just come to Alice Springs that month, Mark. You just fly here on the 1st of July and say, we're doing a whole month in Alice Springs because this is what we're going to do.
1: Yeah.
0: How many days?
1: It's just beginning.
0: Fink, Desert Race, Aranda Boxing.
1: And, of course, our number one supporter and volunteer on all those events is Andy Harrison.
0: Oh, of course. He is going to
1: plays
0: be
1: plays a major contribution to
0: especially
1: the
0: for the Fink Desert Race. He gets very excited for the Fink Desert Race. Yep. It's one of the things that he looks up to every year. And then being out there as an official
1: and
0: doing the radio.
1: Doing some media too.
0: And the amount of people he knows. The amount of people he knows in the network of the racing.
1: Yeah.
0: Last year up at the V8s, wasn't he?
1: Yeah. Oh, that was in Darwin, yeah.
0: That's what I said last year, the V8s.
1: Yeah.
0: Yep. He gets around, that man gets around. And once again.
1: Up in Darwin again.
0: You got us filling in for him here.
1: Yeah.
0: While
1: it's, it's a big gap to fill, but hopefully we're doing enough for our listeners to enjoy this show.
0: All we can do is try.
1: Yeah, yeah.
0: All right, mate. So we're going out of some music now. What are you suggesting we listen to here now, Mark?
1: You always like Maoli.
0: I do.
1: What song would you like from Maoli?
0: You'd pick the song. He's a great artist and a good country singer and rhythm and blues.
1: Yeah. And we'll go with If I Send You a Beautiful Body by Maoli.
0: All right, here we go, and it is 1:17 in the afternoon, 102.1 FM at CCC Community Radio. Enjoy the music, sit back and relax.

0: 3 years ago.
1: So when you go out, you just watch the end, you do the camp?
0: Oh, no, just watch the end of it.
1: Yep, watch the start and finish line?
0: Yeah, just the end.
1: 50 years celebration, I think the numbers are going to be big. There's going to be someone wanting to take that cup home, celebrating the 50 years. I think it's going to add a whole different element to the race.
0: Yeah, it will, for sure.
1: With so much water in the soil, so much water in the ground.
0: Yeah.
1: You know, the track's going to be a lot more faster.
0: Yeah. I hope it doesn't affect, in terms of visiting tourists, you know, with the price of fuel at the moment. Hopefully it doesn't affect the crowd that comes to this event.
1: Price of flights.
0: Yeah.
1: Gone a little bit up.
0: Mm.
1: Anyhow, we will go over some music now and enjoy your afternoon. 1:27 p.m. ACCC 102.1 FM radio.

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0: 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Mark, we were just finished talking about the upcoming Harmony Day.
1: Yes. All right. On the 3rd of May.
0: On the 3rd of May, that's right. To finish, wrap the month up.
1: Yep. What are your thoughts?
0: Well, I'm definitely going to go down and support the event. It's an international event, not just in Alice Springs. So it's one to always remember and recognise the importance of community development.
1: And I always like, you know, the opportunity to taste and the variety of foods on offer there and look at some of the amazing costumes and dances that are happening.
0: That's exactly right. And Tom, it's another event, like you said, such a busy month. It's a good way to crack it off with something so calming, relaxing, and just getting to know your community members and getting down to see what people are supporting.
1: Of course, Dennis, it's been so good that you've come back to Alice Springs. I mean, you've been away a while and you've come back.
0: Six months.
1: Yeah, and, you know, just tell us a little bit more about the transition back to Alice Springs. It's a homecoming for you, isn't it? Because you've spent your life in Central Australia.
0: That's right. Born and bred here in Alice. And, of course, when you're flying in, what always gets me driving or flying is the colour of the red dirt.
1: Yeah.
0: You always see the red dirt and you know that you're close to home. Same as when you're driving. You know, the terrain changes a little bit and the colour of the soil changes a bit as you get closer to home. Mm-hmm. But always good to be home, mate. Always good to be home. It's good to catch up with the people that are, you know, that you've grown up with all your life. Mm. And Darren the Boxing's going better than I've ever seen it going. Members,
1: of course, you've got an event coming up too.
0: That's right. I was bringing some fighters up for the event.
1: Yeah.
0: That happened to fall through due to plans and that of fighters down in Adelaide and of course coming back early.
1: The tyranny of distance, so it's hard to get people from interstate to Alice Springs.
0: It's another reality check of the effort that Jason makes over the years to be able to take his boxes for fights. People don't understand the reality of what it costs, how much organising you've got to do.
1: Yeah, anyone who's got a young person who plays football, cricket, tennis or whatever, there's always a cost when you take teams or individuals away for an event.
0: The difference is, Mark, they're doing that every weekend.
1: Yeah.
0: We don't get to play boxing every weekend.
1: Yeah, I know.
0: So that's the hard part. It is. You're taking a team away.
1: Yeah.
0: Whether it's flying or driving. Probably not much difference in price these days with the price of fuel. But the reality is box events happen very rarely in Alice Springs.
1: Mm.
0: Which means, it's going to be so exciting coming up here mid-June.
1: Yeah, exactly.
0: I don't think we had a event last year by memory.
1: No, we didn't.
0: Not one event.
1: Ran a lot of programs in communities last year. You were always going remote.
0: Basically every 3 weeks for the whole year.
1: Yeah. And that can be taxing too on...
0: Oh, a lot. Yeah. A lot. At the same time, you get the opportunity to see beautiful country, meet nice people.
1: Yeah.
0: But again, like you said, when you're often... During the summer at Barunga. Oof.
1: Yeah.
0: I'll tell you, and the humidity level up there just outside of Catherine, she is a hot girl and stuff up there running programs in that heat at the schools.
1: Yeah.
0: But... As challenging as it may be, we've got some music for you guys as we...
1: We're going to have a local artist now, Katunga Junior and D-Day.
0: Katunga Junior.
1: And here we come on Arvo Zalandi.
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1: Centralian Senior School
0: with their radio show this afternoon. It's getting near that time, guys. It is 10 to 2, 1:50.
1: We've got five more minutes to go.
0: We have an all-time of 17 degrees today, so make sure you keep your jumpers on you tonight and stay warm. If you're out and about on a Friday night, be safe. And look, a massive month coming up.
1: Exciting times, Danny G, exciting times.
0: Oh, that's exactly right. And in this type of time of the year, it's always the festival season with the cool weather. So like I said, guys, just be safe. If you're out and about, make sure you check on your mates. And if you're drinking, don't drive. And make sure you have yourself a sober bop. All right, over to some music now. And everybody enjoy their afternoon. 102.1 FM, ACCC.

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1: Hello, I'm Peter Hislop. Opposition leader Angus Taylor says the actions of Israel's National Security Minister Itamar Ben-Gvir were completely unacceptable after video emerged of him taunting Australian activists. The minister was filmed after the activists were intercepted aboard a flotilla attempting to cross a military blockade to Gaza with aid supplies. 11 Australians who were on board have now arrived in Turkey following their release from Israeli detention. Tasmanian public sector unions have criticised the state's budget, which details sweeping cuts across most government departments, as the health department is asked to find $700 million in savings. The Tasmanian branch of the Australian Nursing and Midwifery Federation says the state government has not prioritised safe staffing ratios, fair wages and safe workplaces for nurses and midwives. Secretary Emily Shepherd told the ABC hospitals are chronically understaffed.
2: This is a health system that is already under enormous strain. It's under-resourced and understaffed.
1: Housing and social service groups are urging the federal government to quickly progress its housing tax reforms. Lewis Donaldson reports.
3: ACOS, Everybody's Home, Better Renting and National Shelter say the long overdue changes to negative gearing and the capital gains discount will make a difference in the housing market and level the playing field. They say it will remove the unfair tax breaks which give investors an advantage over Australians who just want a home to live in. CEO of National Shelter Jackson Hills says claims these changes will increase rent prices are often overstated and risk distracting from the real structural issues in the housing system. The government is seeking to push its tax reform package through Parliament before the July winter break.
1: Cuban nationals living in the United States have called former President Raúl Castro a criminal and said it's about time he was indicted. The US Secretary of State Marco Rubio says Cuba poses a national security threat as the Trump administration pushes for regime change. Yesterday, Cuba's 94-year-old former president was charged with murder. These Cuban Americans told the BBC it's a step towards justice.
4: It's very important for Cuba and for America too.
5: It's very impacting for Cuba. Because it's the direction of the law against a criminal.
1: The National Film and Sound Archive will tonight host a festival providing a platform for deaf creators and actors in the film industry. Sign on Screen is both a festival and study about the representation of sign languages in cinema, television and digital screens. The program will show Australian short films from a wide range of deaf filmmakers. Organiser Sharon Cleary told National Radio News the SDH subtitles provided are more accurate and descriptive.
6: The SDH version has kind of descriptions in the way you would expect perhaps some audio descriptions to be done for people who have sight issues. You know, that's one of the things. But also, I mean, this festival is bringing together filmmakers from out the nation to come together and have those conversations.
1: And One Nation MP Barnaby Joyce has apologised to a journalist who was told to shut up and then insulted by Senator Pauline Hanson yesterday. At a press conference in Adelaide, the journalist could be heard asking questions following One Nation's gas policy announcement before a media advisor jumped in with the comment. Barnaby Joyce told Sky News it was a high-pressure moment.
7: Just don't know the backstory on it, and whatever it is, I'm not really interested in it, to be quite frank. I don't know, maybe that's part of the colour of it. You know, the one thing you can say about One Nation, they're never boring.
1: And the AFL has come under fire after scheduling a match last night at Launceston Stadium while heavy construction works were underway. The Hawthorn win over Adelaide was the second lowest attended game of the season.
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1: Well, that's our show for today. 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

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It's 102.1 FM. 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

0: So I wrote a little letter to my local politician, and they wrote back saying they did stuff, but they didn't. So I went down to the rally and I held up a sign, but the bastards came on over and gave me a big fine. I took the cops to court because protesting is our right, but the system serves itself, so we lost that fight. And taking down the system is a lot to take on, so I found a righteous rap bag and we wrote this song to remind ourselves and all of you of what's really at stake. The earth needs all of us, every action we can take. Ride bikes, vote greens, and break the rules, whatever it takes to beat fossil fuels. Sing it at the cafe, sing it at the folk.
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2: Hello, I'm Lewis Donaldson. An Australian man who died falling from the Inca Trail to Machu Picchu is being remembered as having a passion for teaching and travelling. Sergeant Matthew Payton joined Victoria Police in 2009 and became an instructor in 2017. The Police Association of Victoria says staff and members have been left shocked and saddened by his death. He was 52. An Aboriginal Health Organisation executive says the federal government should have acted faster on the diphtheria outbreak in the Top End. More than 230 cases have been recorded, mostly in remote Indigenous communities, with about 60% of cases in the Northern Territory, with other infections in WA, South Australia and Queensland. Deputy CEO of the National Aboriginal Community Controlled Health Organisation, Dawn Casey, told the ABC there should have been a faster response.
3: We started with our Territory Government Community Control Health Services in Alice Springs in particular, started lobbying the government way back in early April. So the government's taken, you know, a number of weeks to respond, but they have responded in a comprehensive way.
2: The New South Wales state government has committed to a fertility control trial for brumbies in the Snowy Mountains. New data has shown population numbers are higher than expected, between 6,500 and 16,500. Animal Justice Party MP Emma Hurst has teamed up with the state Nationals to propose the use of a vaccine to reduce fertility. She says it's a humane way to control populations.
4: Fertility darts ensure that an animal becomes infertile. Now, this is a long-term solution. We know that in the US they've been using fertility darts for over a decade, and they have full control over the number of horses at any one point in time in similar terrain to Kosciuszko National Park.
2: The federal opposition says another group of women and children linked with Islamic State should not be permitted to return to Australia. It's understood the group of children are travelling to Damascus, where it's expected they'll board flights to Australia. Three out of four brides who returned earlier this month were charged with historic crimes against humanity-related offences. Opposition leader Angus Taylor says the coalition's position hasn't changed.
5: The government should be doing everything in its power to prevent these people from coming, because they turned their back on our country to support a terrorist organisation, one that has been guilty of extraordinary atrocities, including on Australians.
2: The federal government has announced a new 10-year investment plan for health and medical research. Peter Hislop has the details.
6: Over $500 million will be spent over the next 4 years to increase medical research through the Medical Research Future Fund. The federal government says it will allow grant funding to reach $1 billion a year by 2030 and 2031 to help improve health outcomes, encourage innovation and deliver advanced treatments. The funding includes $210 million to address national research priorities, such as research into brain, low survival and child and adolescent cancers.
2: And briefly, a Finder survey of 1,000 Australians has found 23% say they have been ripped off by a rideshare or taxi driver. And in AFL, Port Adelaide coach Josh Carr says there's not much else he can say to convince Zach Butters to stay. He's off contract at season's end and will play his 150th match when Power hosts Carlton at Adelaide Oval on Saturday. Butters is being chased by Victorian clubs, including the Western Bulldogs, Geelong and Hawthorn.
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3: There's only got to be a harmony note in this.

One Long Day is a song written by Don. It's off the very first Cold Chisel album. Particular favourite of mine. It's one of the rare songs we actually have a kind of a bluesy shuffle in. It goes through, it's kind of almost a three-part thing, which then the last part descends into some beautiful melodies, interesting chords, and great lyrics.

0: Yuggera and Turrbal peoples. Just a warning for listeners, this story contains the name of an Indigenous person who has passed away. Tributes have been pouring in for an Aboriginal professor who dedicated his life to improving education for Aboriginal and Torres Strait Islanders. Professor Peter Buckskin, the first chairperson of the National Aboriginal and Torres Strait Islander Education Corporation, has passed away. The professor received numerous honours, including honorary doctorates at RMIT and the Bachelor Institute. Kaya Ma, South Australia's Deputy Premier and Aboriginal Affairs Minister, says words can't properly explain the impact Professor Buckskin had on him and everyone who was fortunate to know him. A Senate inquiry has heard there's been an increase in online racism directed at Aboriginal and Torres Strait Islanders. The Senate's inquiry into racism and violence directed at First Nations people is being led by Mutti Mutti and Wamba Wamba woman and Labor Senator Jana Stewart.
1: Online in particular is where mob have experienced a real increase in the hundreds of percent of racism. It is happening more and more, but our exposure to it is also more because we're more likely to have our device in our hands to open up social media and to see those racist comments as well. So I think the impact on mob has felt overwhelming, and that's come through really clear in the submissions.
0: That's Jana Stewart talking to NITV. The inquiry is accepting submissions from the public until the 1st of June. It's important for the federal government to adapt the work it's doing to end violence against women and children. The federal government has today opened consultations to help shape the next 5 years of its national plan to end violence against women and children. Federal Social Services Minister Tanya Plibersek has told the ABC a Royal Commission isn't what's needed to address the national crisis.
2: We need to keep evolving what we're doing to keep up with the changes that we're seeing. We need to keep investing. We need sustained actions. I understand that the calls for a Royal Commission are about how huge this problem is and how serious this problem is. But we've identified the problem now. We need sustained action on delivering on the things that frontline workers continue to tell us we need to do better on.
0: The Federal Greens are calling on the Albanese government to provide extra support for people living on low incomes. Details and other stories after this.
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0: The Federal Greens want more taxes on Australia's richest residents to lower the cost pressures on people earning less money. The Albanese government needs their support to pass tax changes announced in last week's federal budget. Greens Senator Nick McKim has told the ABC his party wants to see more support for Australians who are the most affected by cost of living pressures.
6: Got a tax system at the moment that is completely rigged in favour of super wealthy people. It's completely rigged in favour of big corporations, and young people and working people are being ripped off and paying more than their fair share of tax, and that needs to change.
0: Moving to sport, and one of the highlights of the season and the AFL celebration of its Indigenous connections, Dreamtime at the G, will capture the attention of fans across the country tonight. Richmond is playing Essendon in the annual clash. That's the showcase event for the AFL's Sir Doug Nicholls round. Richmond coach Adam Uze says the players know it's a massive occasion.
7: We understand we've got a responsibility to put on a good performance. An amazing game for our footy club, and we understand the responsibility and the privilege it is to play in this game.
0: And if you have a news tip or story to send our way, or if there's something happening in your community that you want to let us know about, you can always send an email to news@nirs.org.au. And that's been the latest from NIRS News.
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0: Kainga tonga I Alice Springs mo Central Australia. 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
1: Hello, I'm Peter Hislop. The Prime Minister says inheritances will not be affected by tax reforms as the government faces pressure not to rush the changes through Parliament. Venture capitalists say the proposal to remove the 50% capital gains tax discount would cause capital and talent to leave Australia and set up elsewhere, while others are calling for the exclusion of discretionary testamentary trusts in a new 30% tax. Anthony Albanese says the government will complete consultation.
2: There's no measures in there that are going to hurt inheritances. So we'll work through the legislation we've said will be introduced in the second half of the year on trusts. There'll be a consultation period about that.
1: The National Aboriginal Community Controlled Health Organisation says the federal government should have acted sooner to contain an outbreak of diphtheria in the Northern Territory and some other states. Health Minister Mark Butler today admitted something has gone wrong for the outbreak to occur, with reports of overcrowding and poor living conditions in remote Indigenous communities affected by the outbreak. Over 230 diphtheria cases have been recorded nationwide, with most cases in the Top End and other infections in WA, South Australia and Queensland. There are reports the federal government was not aware another group of Australian women and children connected with Islamic State were planning to return home. The group has boarded a bus to Damascus, where it's expected they'll attempt to fly to Australia. An advocacy group for parents, caregivers and children has echoed calls from a New South Wales state inquiry to overhaul the childcare funding model. The New South Wales parliamentary inquiry handed down 35 recommendations, which also criticised the role of developers in new childcare builds and found Australian childcare is of the most expensive services in the world. CEO of the Parenthood, Georgie Dent, told the ABC subsidies are making inequality worse.
3: It has created a situation where supply of early education and care is largely determined by parents' income. So if you live in a wealthier area, you are more likely to have services available than if you live in a lower income area. So we have inequitable access because of the childcare subsidy.
1: The South Australian branch of the Australian Medical Association is calling for the introduction of a minimum riding age of 16 for e-bikes. The association is also calling for a lowering of the speed limit in shared path areas and limiting the power wattage so bikes can't be driven faster than 25 kilometres per hour. They're all measures being considered either by Queensland or New South Wales state governments. The SA government has planned to review existing legislation. Volunteer turtle trackers in Queensland are celebrating another successful turtle nesting season. Shannon Kirkwood reports.
4: Moreton Bay is home to six of the world's seven species of marine turtles. The city of Moreton Bay says in the 6 months to April, volunteers identified a total of 26 loggerhead turtle nests on Bribie Island. The data has been released ahead of tomorrow's World Turtle Day. The council says it's implemented a number of measures to protect marine turtles during the breeding season. Rising sand temperatures are making more of the state's nesting beaches warmer, which is creating a feminisation of turtle populations. The region offers lower temperatures compared to the far north. The council says that is encouraging more male hatchlings, which will strengthen marine turtles' abilities to breed in the future.
1: And Kaelin Ponga says he is confident in his abilities after being selected over Rhys Walsh for the coveted number one Maroons jersey. Ponga's performance for Newcastle prompted coach Billy Slater to make the decision, saying he's in his career sweet spot.
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2: 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Thanks for joining me. I'm Miss Possum. You are tuned into Tidal Rhythms right here on Saltwater Radio on 8CCC. An eclectic mixed bag coming up for you over the next hour. Lots of fresh releases, as always. Gonna hear a few from a bit further afield than usual today. A couple of my favourite artists have released powerful new songs that I look forward to sharing with you. And a couple of classics in the mix. Big mix of genres. We've got a bit of hip-hop, a bit of R&B, and we're going to pick it up towards the end with some contemporary disco out of Nam. You'll hear that later in the program. I'm going to bring you a gig guide because it is dry season and there's so much happening. So stay tuned for that. Some excellent gigs around in the next couple of weeks. The track underneath me that you're hearing now is from Darwin Locals, Home on Stilts. It's called Ocean. Before we get into a fresh one from the Solomon Islands, from Kazin, Lodu Ritama, we're going to hear a little bit more of this. I'm Miss Possum, coming at you from Larrakia Country, Golomerjan, Darwin. An honour to be here and to have your company on this Friday.

And just there you heard Wata from Mullawur, Larry Guruwiwi, all the way from Bitter Jimmy in Northeast Arnhem Land and his band, featuring Afro Moses. Before that, Eschatology, featuring Katunga Jr., Mbantua-based artist from Tanzania. That one's called One Humanity. Before that, Kazin from Solomon Islands, environmental lawyer by day, artist by night, Lodo Ritama, fresh island vibes there. And coming up, we're going to head now, actually, to France for the fresh track from Afro-Cuban twins, Ibeyi. This is one of the singles off their forthcoming album. It's called Asset. You're on Saltwater Radio with me, Miss Possum. Happy

0: Just there, you heard the new single from Emma Jones. She did really well on Australian Idol over the last year, emerging singer-songwriter, and that's her single, Hell or High Water. What do you reckon? You like that one? Before that, a new track from my favourite Moroccan artist, actually, Rita Nutter. Okay, to get a little bit of desert vibes in there. It's called Power and Rages. Love that one. You're on Saltwater Radio with me, Miss Possum, right here on 8CCC. Back shortly with some new tracks.
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You're tuned in to Tidal Rhythms with me, Miss Possum, on Saltwater Radio on 8CCC. Just there you heard Stay Down by Katie Baker. And now I'm going to bring you an oldie but a goodie. You'll find out why right after this one in Gaia's Gig Guide. But in the meantime, soak up the sounds of Frank Yama and his classic track, She Cried.

It must be time for Gayer's Gig Guide. Tomorrow, the 23rd of May, Tang and Mertis from Nhulunbuy are playing at the Rails together. That's going to be a big show. On the 24th, a massive lineup hits Busted Town with Ripple Effect Band from Maningrida, Stella Donnelly, and the Rolling Blackouts Coastal Fever. On the 28th, Saltwater Radio is hosting a broadcast party at Gecko Climb with Tutup Mullup and Sugar Booger and a whole bunch of other great stuff going. Get on down to that broadcast party at Gecko Climb. On the 29th, live on Fridays at Brownsmart as part of the NT Writers Festival, there is Crystal Robbins and Ursula Jovic. The very next day, on the 30th, is the Black Jesus Experience at Busted Town. 30th also is the Harmony Soiree at the Darwin Waterfront, featuring a whole host of community cultural performances. And coming back to Frank Yama, 5th to the 7th of June is Barunga Festival with a truly epic lineup from across Arnhem Land and beyond. Headliners include, indeed, Frank Yama, Troy and Jem Cassidaly, Emily Woodamara, Garangali Band, Eleanor Jawungari, and Rob Edwards, amongst many others. 12th of June, Casey Jane, Josiah Greer, and Scumbag are playing at Happy Yes. So yeah, basically, it's dry season and everything is on all the time. Nightcliff Seabreeze Festival is done and dusted. What a huge weekend of local music. That was last weekend. Darwin Fringe Festival is coming up. Get your tickets to Fringe shows. And Darwin Festival program just dropped this morning. It is go time. Happy dry season. We've got time for just a few more songs here on Tidal Rhythms on Saltwater Radio 8CCC. The next one is a fresh release from a pretty star-studded lineup, actually, this collab. Dallas Woods, Nookie, Fred Leone, and Raya. It's called Voices of Resistance, featuring Soju Gang.

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0: Big up.

Ooh, it's nearly that time that I have to leave you this Friday night, my friends. Not before one more track. That last one you heard is a fresh one from Akala Newman, emerging artist based in Sydney. And she's teaming up with Ray from Aotearoa there, Māori artist, and that track is their collab, Shark. Time for just one more, another freshie. It's by a live disco collective from Melbourne, fairly new but featuring some legends. It's called Steady Weather, and they've just released this one, part of their debut album. It's called Walk Into the Light. Thanks for joining me tonight. I'm Miss Possum. You are tuned into Tidal Rhythms here on Saltwater Radio on 8CCC.

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No, no, no, no.

Yeah, yeah, yeah, yeah, yeah, yeah, yeah, yeah, yeah, yeah, yeah, yeah, yeah, yeah, yeah, yeah, yeah, yeah, yeah, yeah, yeah, yeah, yeah, yeah, yeah, yeah, yeah, yeah, yeah, yeah, yeah, yeah, yeah, yeah, yeah, yeah, yeah, yeah, yeah, yeah, yeah, yeah, yeah, yeah, yeah, yeah, yeah, yeah, yeah, yeah, yeah, yeah, yeah, yeah, yeah, yeah, yeah, yeah, yeah, yeah, yeah, yeah, yeah, yeah, yeah, yeah, yeah, yeah, yeah, yeah, yeah, yeah, yeah, yeah, yeah, yeah, yeah, yeah, yeah, yeah, yeah, yeah, yeah, yeah, yeah, yeah, yeah, yeah, yeah, yeah, yeah, yeah, yeah, yeah, y

Hello, people. This is Anne-Marie. Just want to shout out to Spandu for being a wonderful person as a youth worker. You are tuning into 8CCC.

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Hello, you are tuned back into 8CCC Radio, and now for one of my motivational quotes of the day. Now, there are many ways to tell someone you love them, but the most important way is to just say it.

This is a song written by a hillbilly called Greg Brown, and it's all about an old balmy head that used to drive up his mountain to see his girlfriend, but gonna be his last trip.

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0: Morning, Alice Springs. Back at it again at ACCC. Tobias Hume here, aka T. Joseph Hume. I'm here today with my bloke Carlos Bill.
1: Yo, what's up? It's your boy Carlos Bill here. You're listening to ACCC. You can always find me on Instagram, Hustler2131. Yeah, shout out to my brothers Reese. 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
3: 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I've got a tale to tell you.

0: These are ordinary women with extraordinary lives. They are the first in their field.
1: Kay Kessing, artist, environmentalist, performer, writer, and teacher.
2: Kay is obviously a woman in touch with the bush.
3: I grew up on a mixed farm in South Australia, pretty country, with a bit of wild bush nearby, and that was probably my greatest influence. A lot of the trees had been cut down and there were rabbits everywhere, and cats, which I of course didn't realise back then. We had farm cats. My dad was a hard-working farmer, and my mum was a teacher. She had a great love of nature. And every Sunday we'd go on geology and geography walks, and you know, a bit of nature, the, you know, what she knew about the plants and animals.
2: Kay became aware and concerned about the introduced animals, the cat, fox and rabbit, having a negative effect on the native animals, for example, the bilby, quoll and marla, and on their habitats. She set out to make the public aware of this and to do something about it. Her first venture was drama.
3: So the progression went from Snaffled in the Spinifex, which was a big theatre piece in Araluen. Well, it was basically to alert people about the problem that cats and foxes are causing to native animals. So we had a cast of native animals, one of which was an emu, and a cat and a fox. So that sort of was the first environmental educational thing I did, probably, with a specific educational focus. Then I did Battle for the Spinifex, which is an exhibition of 11 five-foot square canvases, so massive things filled with animals, and that it documents, you know, in this sort of cartoon reality style, the coming of feral animals to the arid region. So I researched that and, you know, got a lot of people to check out the history, and you know, so it sort of progresses from, you know, the coming of whitefellas with horses and cows to the rabbits, followed by cats, and then the fox coming in after the rabbits too.
2: Next came Easter Bilby and its sequel.
3: I was approached by the Anti-Rabbit Research Foundation back then, who were a group of scientists and farmers who wanted to, you know, trying to stamp out rabbits based in South Australia. And I think because they'd seen some of my posters, I'd done the Battle for the Spinifex posters then with all the anthropomorphic images. And they approached me to do a book that, you know, turned the focus from Easter Bunny to Easter Bilby, because the bilby is the obvious, you know, replacement for a rabbit. You know, they both burrow, they both eat the same tucker pretty well, they're both about the same size, approximately the same colour. Only the bilby's much cuter. And that was funded by the Federal Department of Environment in Canberra. So I got to know Catherine Potter, the education officer, and, you know, a few of the people in there then. And, you know, that went well. And the Federal Department, you know, flew Ali Garnett, who wrote the story with me, around, you know, to all the major capitals in Australia, promoting it. We did all the radio and TV and that sort of stuff. So there's a workbook that we developed later to go with them. And then I did Easter Bilby's Secret, the sequel, off my own bat a few years later. And then because I knew the people in the Federal Department, I came up with the idea of a board game, you know, putting all this information into a board game. You know, I think we ended up with 8 habitats in Australia, and I pinpointed, you know, the major... Well, you know, a variety, a good cross-section from snails to, you know, to wallabies, cross-section, and including plants and insects, endangered species, and in each... but, you know, once again, I went along to this Catherine and said, what about a board game? And Ali, who I'd written the Easter Bilby books with, we decided that it might be a good idea to turn the board game into a travelling quiz show. So... But the kids liked it and hopefully learned a bit.
0: Ordinary women with extraordinary lives.
2: Kay painted murals on the walls of the Alice Springs Hospital.
3: Yeah, the Isolated Children's Group, led by Fran Kilgariff, decided it would be good to brighten up the inside of the kids' wards here. You know, they were grey walls. So I got the job of painting murals, you know, right all every wall.
2: She was responsible for a great deal of artwork and educational signage at the Alice Springs Desert Park.
3: So that was all, I've done all the kids, all the silly drawings, you know, the interps for children through the desert park, and some of the murals. And we did little figurines of Spencer the Frog, who's the storyteller for the rivers, riverine habitat. And I think we were on a really tight deadline, because one of the pollies who was supposed to come down and open the desert park had to come down in March instead of, you know, April. And people were being let in 4 o'clock, and I think we were still on our knees painting the last bits of the mural in the nocturnal house and hurrying away, scurrying away to wash our brushes and clean ourselves up.
2: The trilogy, Bilby's Ring, was an attempt to reach a broader audience, and with this she is continuing today.
3: Bilby's Ring, I came up with the idea about 20 years ago because I'd been accumulating bits and pieces and of information about, you know, Australia's habitats and systems and the way it all worked. I thought it'd be good to have a go at putting it in a fast-moving adventure story for kids to try and, you know, engage a different audience, maybe a broader audience. You're always, you know, hoping for a broader audience, because what you do, you know, reach on the whole is the people who are interested. So you're always trying to find different ways to do it. I'd worked on varying versions of that, and, you know, it was the first time I'd written a novel, which is quite a bit different from writing Easter Bilby books, you know, picture books. And I remember at one stage, I'd spent about a fortnight writing. Oh, it must have been more than that, probably a month writing. And I looked at the map that I'd moved them from, you know, they start off south of Broome, the story, and go right across Australia to Bilby and his little mates. And I'd managed to move them about that, sniffed every wildflower and engaged with every animal I could find. And I thought, this can't happen. This can't go on. Yeah, so I divided the whole book into 10 tales, you know, 10 habitats, and pinpointed the, you know, the animals that needed, I thought, you know, would be the best addressed to give a good cross-section, and divided each tale into 10 chapters and made those into about 5-minute reads. So, you know, I set myself a definite limit. Bilby, obviously, because I'd started on Bilby, and I think Bilby's become a good figurehead, you know, on behalf of every other threatened species in Australia. And I guess it was a pretty deliberate choice. You know, they're all threatened species. Something with spots, the numbat with stripes. So you've got a visual appeal. And one's a carnivore, Bilby's an omnivore, numbat, you know, only eats termites. And we've got a stick nest rat, was handy, you know, because he can do all sorts of clever little things. Marla, little hopping, squeaky Marla. He's quite cute.
4: Yeah.
3: So, yeah, it was a really deliberate choice for probably cuteness, you know, to spread the audience.
1: Kay Kessing, artist, environmentalist, performer, writer and teacher. 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This episode was produced by Paddy Martin, Jodie Clarkson, Diana Newham and Joy Taylor, with music by Rebecca Matthews and Deanne Booth. 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

0: Many voices, one place.
1: My name is Danny Lopez. I was born in Hong Kong in 1955. I came out to Australia when I was 17 years old and lived in Melbourne for quite a few years. I came to Alice purely on a holiday basis, based on the fact that when I was in Melbourne, I was really keen on horse riding. And I saw an ad in the local newspaper advertising a camel safari with the iconic, infamous or famous person, Noel Fullerton. So I came up and did that 2-week holiday trip, and I met my now wife on that trip, and we fell in love. So we've lived in Alice for on and off 30 years. We've come and left twice. Our daughter was born in Melbourne, but she was also raised here in Alice and the Territory. The community that we have been part of changes every year. People come, people go, average is 3 to 5 years. Then we have a new group of friends. Some of the consistent ones like us have been here for a long time, and even they are beginning to move on. And we think, well, when will be our turn? And the more difficult those questions, the more difficult it is to answer it. People come and people go, and it gives you those opportunities to either reinvent yourself or to reconcile yourself and make amendments. And so if it didn't work this time, you're given another opportunity. But if you strike out too many times, even this place is not that forgiving. and again, that's a great thing. It's a great thing. This place is so forgiving in regards to the attitude that people are in this place, but also the land, although it appears really hard, it is actually quite soft and forgiving. It does nurture you. I mean, look at it. We're pretty much moving into summer. We get these 40 degree days, but then come night time, it's glorious. You know, it's forgiving. It soothes you. It sort of reminds you that it's okay. You know, it's okay to go through that hardship because you get so much pleasure out of it. And when you look up in the sky and you see all those million stars, you think, wow, you know, it is a real contrast.
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2: And this is KC right here. We want to say that y'all better be informed about the RIF education happening at the Center for Y'all's Enjoyment. You know what I'm saying? We want to entertain y'all at Black and Open Air, so be there. Don't be square. We talking circles and things like moshing. Y'all ready or what? Death by Carrot in the house. XOXO.

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2: 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When we're live, we'd love to hear from you.

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1: So my name's Estelle Roberts and I'm from Mittagong, a town about an hour south of Sydney. And what brought me to Alice? That's a really big question. Lots of things fell apart just before I left Sydney. One was my girlfriend Upton left me, and I wasn't ready for that. And I was following that, my house burnt down, and I took that as a sign. And when my cat got hit by a car, that just sealed the deal. And I got lost leaving Sydney and went over the Harbour Bridge quite a few times and had lots of photos taken of me in the toll, and eventually came out in the Northern Territory at Three Ways and headed north to Darwin. I had this idea that pearl farming was really romantic and that I would be a great pearl farmer and that, you know, life on a boat would be awesome. And anyway, I never got to realise that dream, but because I got to realise an unknown dream of working in a truck stop. Halfway from Three Ways to Darwin, I rolled my car just north of Daly Waters. I got towed to the truck stop and the people there were so calm and collected, and it was only with, you know, a few months' time spent there that I realised that it wasn't such an odd occurrence, even though for me it was absolutely cathartic and life transforming, and threw me in the deep end behind a bar where I learnt how to roll with lots of station worker dirty talk and inappropriate gestures from truckers, and yeah, lots of outrageous truck stop shenanigans that sometimes I look back on and think, oh dear. Really dangerous and possibly illegal. But started working there and had my own little donga room and called that home for 9 months and saved up cash, bought another van and rolled into Alice Springs just in time for Wide Open Space. Me and my little black cat that I picked up in Daly Waters at the truck stop, a little thing that must have been chucked out a window or something, and rescued it. And so Kalua and I made Alice Springs home.
0: 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Series producer, Kelly Lee Higgy. 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
2: 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On the 4th of July, let's get live.

Hello, my name is Darius. I want to say a big shout out to my family at Charles Creek Camp House number 10, 14, 15, 18. 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

Petrichor is a collection of the songs I first wrote at the beginning of my songwriting journey, sharing my deep connection to the Australian landscape and people I have crossed paths with along the way. Thank you to wonderful local sound engineer Ross Muir for recording, mixing and producing this EP, and to Music NT's Create and Release grant supported by Spotify for making this possible. Drought Song was written over the course of 2019, travelling through the changing landscapes of our country, from drought to bushfires to rejuvenation.

My name is Chris Reed. I'm from Wingalina, and I'm the Irinja Band singer, lead singer, and you're listening to 8CCC.

0: Many voices, one place.
1: What brought you to Alice?
2: My husband. He's Australian. We met in Darwin, went back to the States, and then came back to Australia. And he decided that we should move back to the Northern Territory. And I told him I didn't want to.
1: Is that where he was brought up?
2: He was brought up in Broken Hill, but lived in Darwin for 10 years. And I didn't want to go back to Darwin. So Alice, we came to Alice. I don't like the humidity. I love the size of the town. Absolutely love it. You can bike anywhere. and I think it's beautiful. I really do. All the mountains, and it's not what I expected. I expected red, flat, nothing. And I came here and I just thought, oh, this is not what I expected. Completely blown away. So I love hiking, and so going up the Larapinta Trail and Mount Gillen's great, and it's a very active town, so that makes it a lot of fun.
1: How does it compare to where you were brought up?
2: Very different. I'm used to negative 30 degrees in winter, and yeah, very different, but that's okay. You know, I'm just getting used to the heat. Yeah. That's the biggest thing for me. But the amount of sun's the same, and it's dry like where I'm from, so that part's easier to get used to.
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way back in the dream time, when the earth was new, the spirit spoke to the people. It put in charge the Mimi man in charge of the world today.

Yeah, you see me, can I get with power because this is ACCC 102.1 FM. Rakunakitza, please. Yeah.

me to lock up the store. But now that I think about it, I've been waiting for this chance to leave behind the daily grind for something significant. With temperatures and oceans rising, ecosystems in collapse. Some say it's all too late, I say this is our chance.

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1: Hi, I'm Dakota from Tennant Creek. You're listening to ACCC. I'd like to give a shout out to the Stars Foundation and my favourite sibling, Brandon.

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0: Many voices, one place.
1: My name is Melissa. I'm from Alice Springs. I grew up in Sydney, but I definitely feel that I belong here more than where I came from. What brought me here? A cosmic alignment of three moments in 1 week where all different things said, "You've got to go to Alice Springs," out of nowhere. And here I am. I don't know how long I've been here. 8, 9 years later, something like that. As soon as I could, when I finished university, I took off to see the world, and I think I was searching for belonging and connection, and also connection, mostly connection to a culture. And I ended up living in a lot of Middle Eastern countries and arid zones. And when it came time to come back to Australia, I questioned, I only knew coastal living, so I questioned what it would be like to live away from the coast. Nothing comes close to the just ridiculously fabulous, heartfelt, open, intelligent, ethically minded, bizarre, weird, self-obsessed combination of humans that live here. I find it challenging to live in a town where I'm constantly faced with racism and long-term social dysfunction, and having to work out my own line of where I sit, and also how you can manage, because when I live in such a privileged place, just sitting in a place of observing and being a part of dysfunction that's not just a word.
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Big up all Alice Springs and Tennant Creek people. You don't know.

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So I wrote a little letter to my local politician, and they wrote back saying they did stuff, but they didn't. So I went down to the rally and I held up a sign, but the bastards came on over and gave me a big fine. I took the cops to court because protesting is our right, but the system serves itself, so we lost that fight. And taking down the system is a lot to take on, so I found a righteous rap bag and we wrote this song to remind ourselves and all of you of what's really at stake. The earth needs all of us, every action we can take. Ride bikes, vote greens, and break the rules, whatever it takes to beat fossil fuels. Sing it.

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1: My name's Heather Watson and I was born in Northcliffe or Pemberton area in West Australia, which is really farming country and Karri Jarratree country. When we came to Tennant, we both of us had no money, we were in debt. Both had left, my husband and I had left, you know, broken relationships, so we had nothing and we worked really hard to establish ourselves, but it wasn't because we were just given it. We worked hard to buy some rental properties and get ahead. But yeah, we just worked hard. I like the fact that you have opportunities, job-wise, employment-wise, business-wise, if you choose that way. People are really friendly. You can make, you just get a community feel and you just learn to live remote, which is something that is good to do because your habits are easy when you live in a city. You have all your services, all your shops, so you actually learn how hard it is for people to live in the remote areas. I think that life's not that easy for everyone. I mean, sometimes the remoteness does get to you and you don't get to go away a lot, but when you do, you appreciate the beach. That's probably a big thing. This is a beach. Sometimes you isolate yourself slightly because you make friends and they leave, and that becomes difficult. And after a while, you're like, you sort of don't make your friends because you're like, oh, they're going to leave in a couple of years, and it becomes quite sad. Like, that part I think I find really difficult. I think there's some great services. I think, you know, Anangi, Jalakari, all those people do that work there really try really hard. The hospital, they actually all are very passionate and try their best to run the services. Sometimes they get a lot of flack, like a lot of negative comments, but, you know, I think they all do a really good job. It's very challenging running a small business. Like, even though I did accounting and I had an accounting degree, I never knew how difficult it is to run a small business. It's like particularly the food industry, it's a perception that you make a lot of money from food, but that's not the case. You have to put a lot of work into it, lots of work, and it's, yeah. But I'd never regret the chance to do it because it's something that you just can't learn from a textbook or from going to lectures. You just have to do it to learn. And also we've been, every year we have had the cafe, since we've had the cafe we've had plans in place. This year we do this, this year we do that, next year we do that. So like I've been waiting 2.5 years just for new windows to go in, so like it's a waiting thing. You learn to be patient and you learn that you can't do it all at once, even though you want to have the cafe all beautiful all at once. You can't do that, otherwise you'll have to end up shutting your doors because you can't afford to. So it's just learning to be patient, learning to manage with what you've got and try and improve on what you've got until you can get better.
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0: And that's Evan from Baltimore, aka BLM.
1: Shout out to everyone in the NT and all the communities, Urara. We put together our own playlist for the radio. 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Peace.

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Hello, my name is Shahab Siddiq. 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I am from Melbourne and I've lived in Alice Springs for just over 3 years. Main Melbourne se hoon aur main yahan Impart mein Alice Springs mein 3 saal se reh raha hoon. My favorite thing about Impantwe, Alice Springs, is its nature, open fields, and the ability to explore the wide lands freely. 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I want to invite everyone from the Urdu and the Pakistani community to come and celebrate the big day out in harmony. Main apni Urdu aur Pakistani community ko daawat deta hoon ki hamare saath aayein aur big day out and harmony ko manaye. Miska has been presenting the big day out harmony since 1999. Miska, ye big day out in harmony 1999 se mana rahe hain. It's going to be a great day with cultural performances, music, dancing, food and lots of children's activities. Is din chatpate khane, khel kood, musiki, naach aur gana aur bachchon ke khelne ki cheeze milengi. Everyone is welcome and it's a free event. We would love to have people come down and celebrate our beautiful multicultural community. Aap sab log aaye aur hamare saath aake mil juli sakafte manaye.

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1: Hello, my name is Liam Thompson. Yeah, I'm here at ACCC, doing live, like to shout out and friends, family, back at your era. Yeah, have a great one, have a good

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The CBAA brings you Australian Music is Bloody Great, a radio series delivered by the Community Radio Network featuring some great Australian artists talking about and playing great Australian artists. So let's do this.

Hello, this is Freya Fox from Megafauna, and I'm going to be your guest host today on Australian Music is Bloody Great. Let's get started with Swap Meet. This song is called I Know with an exclamation mark at the end, and exclamation is right. It kind of begins with this continuous, drivey single guitar note, and then the other instruments slowly seep in. It feels a bit like a coming-of-age crush, which develops really quickly until it's so intoxicating that you are restless and losing sleep, and then it crashes through every fibre of your core. I Know is the first single off the band's debut album that they've just announced that is going to be coming out later this year.

0: Okay, next track is In a Dream by Bolero Shield. And when I first heard this song, it really spoke straight to the heart of me. It's pulsating and curious in a way that completely captured me. It's like an orchestra of strange and beguiling sounds and complex harmonies rising at the exact right moments. And I think it's criminal that this track isn't more famous. My friend Sam is the man behind the Bolero, and he tells me this song comes from the world of Carlos Castaneda. I hope I said that right. And Carlos Castaneda is an author, which Sam was reading at the time of writing this song. And it's a series detailing the travels of this Mexican mystic, Don Juan. So imagine Don Juan wandering through the Mexican desert as you listen. It's got some captivating visuals that go with it as well.
1: I'm

unheard of for now. But still, perhaps.

This next one is called Strangest Feeling by Bonnie's Songs, and Bonnie's ethereal vocals, which arise like a call from angels, are soon paired with a thriving, heavy-footed beat, which fills out as the song twinkles onward. The track opens with Bonnie lamenting that she has heard that the best love songs are meant to be the saddest ones, but she just wants to celebrate the love that makes her so happy. And I really just love the open-heartedness that emanates from this track and the way she weaves so seamlessly through the soft and strong. It's another really sick music video for this one, so look it up.

If you have ever been in any kind of dating pool, you may relate to this one. It's a very boppy, happy tune from East Coast band Baby Smith. This song is titled Adored, and it's about giving up on someone who only wants you when they want to feel better about themselves. It's bright and bold and unapologetic. I love the line, "You don't deserve me, I'm worth it, I want it all," and I love Baby Smith. They have started the countdown to their debut album, titled Lately Love Is Dead, which is dropping on July 10th this year.

Okay, the last band that I'm going to play you is a band called Ariel from Sydney, and we have played with them before. They're effortlessly cool. They have the whole package, in my opinion. They have a really catchy and dynamic sound, and even down to their song visualizers, which are these really considered and unique animations. They combine this like really driving guitar with Sage's magnetic vocals, and

and Housing Market is a song about the harsh reality we're all living in, of probably never being able to afford property. And if you ask me, that's just one more reason why Ariel are cool as hell. Also, I chased these guys down, sent them a DM yesterday and asked them to chuck their stuff up on AMRAP, and that's why it's up there. So this is maybe your sign if you've got music and it's not up on AMRAP website. One, get it up there.

Okay, I lied. I'm going to play you one last song, and this one is by us, aka Megafauna. It's called Kiss the Sky, and it's off our album Sophomore, which we released in March this year. It's a love letter to the self. It's about the joys and fears associated with being alone, but mostly about the joys and the feeling that even though you're just a tiny mini blip in the universe, you can still feel really big and alive at the same time. I hope you like it. It's been so nice to be your host today. Long live Aussie music.

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1: Good morning.
0: You ready? Good morning, Kev. I'm coming in off the bench.
1: Yes, Miguel on the bench.
0: Off the bench, and now Kev's on the bench, unfortunately. Yes. So there's only two of us again. You and I.
1: Yeah, yeah. Let's. So my week off next week then.
0: Okay. We'll rotate it around. Well, it is a short week due to Origin. So not everyone plays this weekend.
1: Yeah, yeah, that's right. So Kev's in the Origin team.
0: Kev's in the Origin team. He's made a starting lineup.
1: Yeah, yeah.
0: So and he's.
1: And us poor buggers are left out in the cold.
0: We've got to just make it happen for the team.
1: Yeah, yeah, that's it.
0: So good morning, everyone out there. It's a bit gloomy today here in Alice. What did you say? It was a top of 14?
1: Yeah,
0: or 14, currently 14?
1: Currently 14 at the moment. I don't know what we're going to get to today.
0: I reckon more rain again.
1: Yeah.
0: I thought we were done with rain this year.
1: Well, I got hardly any rain out my way last night, but when I come into town, it was the roads were wet.
0: That's right. You're a nomad.
1: Yeah, yeah. I'm outside the gap, mate. I'm miles away from town. So, but that's all right.
0: Any Cheerios, mate?
1: Yeah, Cheerios. Let me see. Let's see if Mary's listening today. Then I got
0: over in
1: Mary's here.
0: Oh, she's here.
1: Amy in Adelaide. Amy normally listens, so morning, Amy. And then I've got Christine and Sophia in Queensland.
0: Harvey Bay.
1: Yeah, good morning to the Harvey Bay crew there. Probably having a good old day. All right, so that's it for me. What about your?
0: Oh, just g'day to the family, fam bam over there in St. Clair, out of the Penrith Burbs.
1: Oh, nice.
0: I wonder what kind of day it is over there. Probably raining as well. It was raining in the footy, wasn't it?
1: Yeah, it was pelting down
0: in the footy. Starting already.
1: Yep.
0: Speaking of text, if you want to join the conversation, 0410-218-333, give us a text.
1: Yes. I
0: haven't heard from Tony or – did you hear from Tony or Kim last week?
1: Yeah, Kim from Burrow texted in a couple of times last week, like the music we were playing.
0: Oh, true. All right. I'll keep to that standard.
1: The pressure's on. The pressure is on, Miguel.
0: The pressure's on.
1: Just the two of us, yeah, there'll be a few more.
0: There'll be about 10 songs.
1: It's been a few more tunes, you know what I mean? So we'll actually.
0: We'll start with some overnight scores?
1: Yeah, we'll start with some. We'll start with the other stuff, you know what I mean?
0: Other stuff.
1: Yeah, yeah, the forward passes.
0: Oh, okay, go on then.
1: So Thursday night in Launceston, Tasmania.
0: Oh, the home ground of Hawks.
1: Yeah.
0: So why do they just become the Tasmanian team? Why do they have to bring in another franchise?
1: More teams, more money, more games, more people. That's what it's about, isn't it? Let's spend some money while we can. Get the printer out and off we go. Yep. So we have Hawthorn played Adelaide in Launceston.
0: Adelaide got rolled.
1: Yes, they were rolled. 10-15 to 9-12. Marvellous kick in Hawthorn to get away with the skin of your teeth with 15 behinds. That's to Adelaide, 12 behinds. So, yes, Hawthorn took the chockies in that adventure. Now, last night, I'm sure Kev would have watched this game. Richmond v Essendon. And now, I think there was a couple of issues with the Essendon captain in this game, but we'll discuss that after. So, Richmond. Da-da-da-da-da. I forget their team song, the Tigers. Come away with a win, mate. Look at that, 10-14 to 7-14.
0: Well, someone had to lose that game.
1: Yes.
0: Or win.
1: Yeah, yeah. It was whoever wasn't strong enough to hold the wooden spoon could get away and hold the football. So Richmond taking the win over Essendon right there. And then the third game, final yesterday, Fremantle, St Kilda. I think that was over in the west there. Freo, the mighty Dockers. 16-8 to St Kilda, 11-8. Both teams were going to kick straight compared to our previous two games. Look at that. Single-digit behinds and double-digit goals. That's amazing for that sport. So Freo, 16-8, defeated St Kilda, 11-8.
0: Well done.
1: Look at that.
0: We'll and break it down a bit later on in the show.
1: Yes, if we can sum up enough courage to Kevify the AFL. He's bleeding blue and he's bleeding AFL. He is our number one AFL man. If followed the footy for a long, long time. So now we shall go back and have a quick update on the NRL. What do you reckon, Miguel?
0: Yeah, why not? There's been a couple of games already.
1: Yeah, it's just been a couple of quiet games. All right. So Thursday night, the Raiders at home to the Dolphins. I picked the Raiders. They're at home.
0: I tipped the Finns and the margin.
1: I should have gone the Finns because once again, same as last week, I said, oh, I'd like to see Dolphins win, but I think the Raiders at home normally stand up pretty well. Well, they stood up, but not long enough. So Raiders 22, Dolphins 30. Great win from the Dolphins.
0: Four wins on the trot.
1: Yes, and two of them away, I'm pretty sure. Two in a row away. Now, Bulldogs v. the Storm. Everyone's going, the Storm are going to drop this easy, mate.
0: Well, they're missing a couple of blokes.
1: Yeah, everyone's missing a couple at the moment. Crichton's out of the Bulldogs, I think, one. So, yes, well, turn for the books. It was... Doggy. Yeah.
0: My mate Glenn will be happy about that. They're finally on the winner's circle.
1: I think it was 20...
0: 30 to 20.
1: Yeah, it was 20 to 6 at halftime or something, wasn't it? I think the Storm were well in control of that game at halftime and then it fell away.
0: So we'll get into that in depth a little bit later in the NRL breakdown.
1: Yeah, so the Doggies taking the win in Sydney, 30 to 20. There we go. Hope you enjoyed your early wrap.
0: Overnight scores.
1: Yes. Plenty more to come.
0: No more overnight scores.
1: No, that's it for now.
0: There's a bit of tennis around, but I'll let you know about that a bit later on. We might go to a song and then come back with more.
1: Sport.

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Who do you love? 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I rode around the town, used a rattlesnake whip. 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

0: 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Who do you love? We love the cafe.
1: Yes.
0: Come on down. There's a few people down here now. We're caffeined up. I'm smashing through a couple of pieces of cake.
1: Yeah, yeah.
0: And a coffee. Thanks, Miguel's Fran.
1: Coffeed up and caked up. Two pieces of cake.
0: I know.
1: What's going on there? Hey, that's pretty interesting.
0: It is interesting.
1: Yeah.
0: Thanks, Fran and Noah, young Noah there. So come on down to the cafe. And if you have membership, you can get discounts in store.
1: Yes. Toasted sandwiches. Cold sandwiches. Savory. Sweet, yes.
0: And all things in between. And there's merchandise in the store.
1: Yeah, yeah. Some fingerless gloves there. So come on down, have a coffee, tea, plenty of milk. Different milk for those who have a different preference. We're not able to take some milk, so yes.
0: $52 a year, a dollar a week.
1: Yes.
0: Become a member, join the community.
1: Yes, 8CCC Connect, get your app.
0: Yeah, get the app as well so you can catch up on all your favourite shows.
1: Yeah, we're on there. Pill. We're on there, the last 99. You can scroll back and have a laugh and go, did you really pick them to win that game? But never mind. There we go. While we're on. See, something popped up on my feed last night about Kyle Busch, NASCAR driver.
0: Yes.
1: Passed away.
0: I did see that.
1: Yesterday, I think it was, yeah.
0: Yes, he was complaining about some sinus-related issues, and then that minute.
1: Bang, he's gone.
0: He was the only race. He only just won the race last weekend.
1: Yeah, 6 days ago. So, yeah, that's a bit of a shock for the old NASCAR world to lose someone so young, only 41 years old. So, I mean, it's a bit hard, isn't it, to lose someone so early, so young so early. I mean, really, what can you do?
0: So, we got V8 this weekend.
1: I'm just checking.
0: It's in Tassie.
1: Oh, yes. So
0: Lawn System.
1: V8 supercars.
0: We don't have our usual Kev with his computer here to check things up for us. We're doing it. By mobile. Today.
1: We're a bit behind. Tyre Power Tasmania Super 400. So let's see what they say. They won't let me have a look.
0: Why not?
1: I don't know. We'll go to the calendar. Yep. That's yesterday, today, and tomorrow. 22nd to 24th of May, Tasmanian Super 400, because then the next one is the 19th to 21st of June, the Darwin Triple Crown. I've been to that one a few times. That's a great race. Actually ridden around that Darwin track on my Harley a few times. That's a good track to ride around, that one. Jeez, supercar site don't make it easy to get around, do they? That's all right.
0: So you're still struggling?
1: I can't. Won't let me get in anything. I don't know how Kev, because Kev's addicted to his, and I must admit, that's another thing. I had a surprise visitor last night, sitting around home, and my son walks in. He's just come back from his first swing shift in the mines.
0: Oh, which mine is he at?
1: Prominent Hill Mine.
0: Oh, okay, yep. Oh,
1: so he goes.
0: 2026 Tyre Power Tasmania Super 440 this weekend.
1: Yes. In Tasmania.
0: Yeah, Tasmania Super 440, as it said in the...
1: It's not... It's very unfriendly, this website.
0: Upcoming session, 8 a.m. There you go.
1: There's nothing here. Jeez. Bit quiet on air there, Miguel.
0: Yeah, it is. Brock Feeney leads Brody Kostecki, Matt Payne in close points battle. There's a dual 120-kilometre Saturday race, 200-kilometre Sunday race, headline Tasmania on the weekend.
1: Yeah?
0: Oh, it starts at 10 a.m. today, sorry.
1: 10 a.m. today.
0: 10 a.m. today. It's good. You could put that on the background while you do your stuff.
1: Hey, while we're on racing, last weekend, the Westmax Monster.
0: Oh, yep.
1: Just trying to...
0: Yes, the Westmax Monster was held here in, obviously, the West MacDonald Rangers, 29 kilometres worth of racing, isn't it, or...?
1: It won't actually...
0: Here we go. We've got a text. Thank you for texting. I think it's Phil Nipras.
1: Yes.
0: He completed a 25K, recording a personal worst time. But my daughter and I made the finish within the allocated time. Thanks for texting in. Thanks for listening, Phil.
1: Yes.
0: Long time listener, supporter of the show.
1: Yes, most definitely get a lot of our...
0: local sports
1: information.
0: News.
1: Yes. What? Won't let you get anything out of this one either. So how are we meant to... My race results...
0: Oh, we're trying to figure that out.
1: There we go.
0: Oh, here we go. He's found some information.
1: Yes, I have some information, but I've got the hours, but I don't actually... I've got the times, but I don't have the person. So that's a bit weird. Here we go. So we all know that Matthew Pangrazzi won the 2:31 in 40, I think it was 40 hours. So, good result. 120, the 1:28 result was won by participant 118, which was... Thomas Giles, another Territorian. So that's two from two. That's going well. Two races. Now, 65-kilometre run was won by participant 682. I'll get to the name in a minute. 7 hours, 56 minutes, 17 seconds. 682 will be... Whoa, here we go. We're getting there. Julian Hocking. There we go. Can't actually tell. From Canberra. There you go. Julian Hocking from Canberra won the 65. The 25K was won by participant 484. Have a look at this, 25K. 2 hours, 39 minutes, 55 seconds. 484 will be... Jonathan Lanyon. Looks like he's a Territorian as well. So, now the CrossFit 25-kilometre Simpson Monster was won by... Badge 248 in 2 hours 13 minutes. That's not bad. 248 would be... Just let me scroll this one. Daniel Donaldson, another Territorian. So all but one were won by Territorians, which is really good. Now, Mr. Phil Nipras didn't actually say what time he did it in, but he said they made it in the allocated time, I think, is 4 hours... for the 25K. So there we go, ladies and gentlemen. That is a very slow Westmax Monster compared to how fast they were running. There we go. So Westmax Monster is...
0: Another one done and dusted for the year.
1: Done and run. We'll have to try and see if we can get Kev to get hold of Simon, see how many...
0: Try and get Phil in there.
1: Yeah,
0: interstate. Maybe Phil might want to come in and talk us through it.
1: See how many interstate runners we actually had, because that'll help promote the event. If we get more interstate and overseas runners in these events, that's what'll keep it going. Same as the big race coming up in a couple of weeks' time.
0: You know, Fink.
1: Yeah.
0: So that's the time of the year again. It's getting cold enough.
1: Yeah, yeah. A bit more rain to make it colder again on the weekend. So, pardon me. Anyone's got any news on the Fink Desert Race? I know the caravan parks are encountering a few cancellations.
0: Oh, really?
1: Late.
0: Is that right?
1: Yeah. Mm. But to be honest, a lot of them aren't worried about the fuel. They're more worried about getting here. So I thought that was a bit strange, like with the rain in Queensland and stuff like that. The roads, I know the plenty in that are closed, but the highway's open. So we just wait and see actually how many turn up. But, yeah, I see there's a few. I can hear them cracking along from my joint when they start up in the morning. A couple of the buggies and bikes doing a bit of pre-running, trying to work out how the track's sitting. So I might actually do that tomorrow morning. I might take a quick run out down the track and see if I can see anyone belting along, see what's going on.
0: Another text here from Phil. 0410-218-333 on a text line. Dan Johnson, 125K, was a captain of Federal Cricket Club A grade for a few years.
1: Oh, there we go.
0: And 40% of the competitors were from interstate. Well, 40%,
1: That's good. You need those numbers to actually keep funding from the government, because, like, the volunteers in that are essential, like in every event. Volunteers run the event.
0: Like everything in town.
1: Yeah, that's right. So if anyone wants to volunteer, I know the show's coming up. That's on Saturday the 4th of July. So the show's coming up, and then you got Fink coming up. I know they were calling out for volunteers. So if anyone's sort of interested in volunteering for these things, it would be...
0: get in touch with the committee, I suppose.
1: Yeah, that's right. There's always advertising on Facebook, so just follow the links on Facebook and get along and volunteer. Because I remember we volunteered a couple of years ago when the Westmax Monster first started. That was a great day out at one of the checkpoints just out of town. So, yeah. There we are.
0: Right, moving on from the Westmax Monster. What's happening this weekend in town? It's a lull.
1: No. I think today is the Steiner School Fete is on today. So that's... go out there, be a lot of wares and whatever out there. So, yeah, if you want a bit of entertainment for the morning, go out. I know they're starting to pin out their flags this morning when I was going past. So Steiner School Fair will be on today. I'm not sure what time it opens, but should be shortly. So get out there and have a look, see what they got. It's always good to get out and have a look around. Support local as much as you can, you know what I mean? Because that's what keeps us going in this town, is supporting local. Same as 8CCC here, support local and enjoy local. So there we are. Oh, thing I've got at the moment is keeps on popping up, Stuart Broad and the cricket. So...
0: what's going on with Stuart Broad and the cricket?
1: I have no idea. I can't...
0: Why'd you mention it?
1: Yeah. Because I can't get away from it.
0: Well, if anyone else has got any news about Stuart Broad and the cricket, let us know. Got the text line there, 0410-218-333.
1: Yeah, that's right. Get on. Give us a bit of a rev up or give us something to chew on.
0: Well, becoming into the end of May means tennis, and tennis means Grand Slams. And at this time of the year, we're leading up. They're already doing... the qualifying for the French Open.
1: Yeah.
0: So a lot of Aussies are battling it out at the moment as we speak to qualify. We've also got other tournaments happening in Hamburg, Strasbourg. De Minaur was in the semis of Hamburg. It's an ATP 500 tournament. And he's gone down to Tommy Paul, the American, in three sets, 2-6, 6-3, 6-3. And Dominic Paul will now face Buzo, Swiss guy, in the final.
1: That's start of the clay court season,
0: isn't
1: it?
0: It's been happening. The clay court season's been happening for a month at least.
1: Yeah.
0: And, Roland Garros, the schedule's out. There's a lot of people boycotting. They're going to boycott some media things because of pay.
1: Ooh.
0: Disputes. The gender gap, basically. So, a lot of professionals are also saying about how heavy the schedule is for the year. And I've always said this, they play way too much tennis.
1: Yeah, that's right.
0: And Medvedev is one of those outspoken persons. He's quite a breath of fresh air, that guy.
1: Yeah.
0: Always very animated and gets really wild sometimes. And a bit of a character.
1: Interesting.
0: So, yes, it starts next week. Next Grand Slam. I'll have late nights or early mornings to watch it.
1: Yeah, early mornings to watch the tennis, yes.
0: And big news. Carlos Alcaraz, who we knew was not playing the French Open, has also withdrawn from the following tournaments, the Queen's Club Championship and Wimbledon.
1: Ooh.
0: So Sinner could possibly win the next two slams.
1: That means Sinner would take the number one title?
0: He's number one at the moment.
1: He is?
0: Yeah, he's been number one for a bit.
1: Ooh.
0: So, yeah, who's going to challenge Sinner? I don't know. It's going to be boring if that guy wins all the time. Let's see someone new. Who's going to come up and... I'd like to see one of these, Fonseca, one of these new up-and-coming 19, 20-year-old. I think he's... there's a Brazilian guy. Is that Fonseca? That's Fonseca. And then there's another rougher, another Spanish guy. He's another 20-year-old. And, I'd like to see one of them maybe pushed for a title while Carlos is out.
1: Yeah.
0: Because we know he will win a lot in the next 10 years.
1: Yeah.
0: In my opinion.
1: Alcaraz.
0: Definitely. So, yes, Yannick Sinner is world number one currently, followed by Carlos. So, both those guys. So, Yannick Sinner's got 14,000 points.
1: Jeez.
0: And Carlos has got 11,000. And then there's Daylight, the next.
1: Yeah.
0: Zverev, 5,000. So, they've got minimum double of the next closest person than Novak. Ben Shelton, the American. I'm hoping for big things for him.
1: Yeah.
0: He's got a great game, lefty, kind of breaks down in the quarters and doesn't quite push on.
1: Is that just a fitness thing?
0: He's super fit.
1: Experience? Mental game.
0: It's a mental game. Tennis is a mental game. You got Felix Auger Aliassime. Sixth, Dimitrov still in the top 10, seventh. Daniil Medvedev, as I mentioned before. Taylor Fritz, and then Alexander Bublik. I like him, the Kazakh.
1: Yeah.
0: He's an interesting player, interesting character all around. So, yeah. Tennis. Oh, there's another text from Phil Nipras on local sport. Wests versus Souths at Jim McConville Oval today at 3 p.m. Feds versus Rovers at Albrecht at 3:30. Pioneer has a bye and is currently undefeated in A and B grades.
1: Ooh, that's a bit of a turn.
0: That's impressive.
1: Yes.
0: Well, thanks again, Phil. So if anyone else wants to join in, text us.
1: Yeah.
0: We haven't heard from Tony. Did you hear from Tony last week?
1: Yes, Tony was pretty happy because the Crows had a win.
0: So you won't hear from him today.
1: No. He might be stuck still swimming back from Tasmania.
0: Yeah, so why is that? Why didn't Hawks become the Tasmanian team? Let us know. What are your thoughts on that?
1: Because I think...
0: You said that before about growing the game and more money.
1: But North Melbourne played a lot of games in Launceston, and then all of a sudden Hawthorn went down and took over the position from North Melbourne playing all the games, and now they're both going to be pushed out, and the Devils...
0: Tassie Devils.
1: Devils are in.
0: Our one and only Kev has joined as a member.
1: Yes, one of those inaugural.
0: He got a jersey and everything.
1: Yeah.
0: Or he bought a jersey.
1: No, he was lucky. It was one of the first, I think it was the first 40 or something to sign up, and he signed up there and then and
0: got given one. Oh,
1: yeah,
0: wow.
1: Given one,
0: gifted
1: yeah.
0: one.
1: Yes.
0: Well done.
1: So that'll be a collector's item now. It's only limited
0: frame
1: number.
0: It, frame it, put in a
1: on the wall,
0: in a pool room.
1: Yeah, that's right. Straight to the pool room with that. Tell him he's dreaming. All right, so a little bit on F1 I just found. Kevin is F1. You'll know that.
0: Are they racing this weekend?
1: After AFL, Kevin is F1.
0: Given.
1: The first practice session of the Canadian Grand Prix, so that must be...
0: Oh, they're in Canada.
1: Yeah, must be on Sunday night then, or early Monday morning, was red flagged after one of the Williams cars, Alex Albon, actually hit, they call him a groundhog. So I don't know what they are, little marsupial or little, like they dig burrows everywhere, like you
0: said. Yeah, haven't you seen the movie Groundhog Day?
1: Yeah, that's right. He actually hit one of them and it actually caused the car to spin off.
0: So it must be, they're probably similar build to a wombat.
1: Yeah, it wouldn't be as big, but yeah, pretty solid. It caused him to spin off and crash into the wall on turn 7, I think they said. But the car had actually suffered damage, so that's the way it goes.
0: So today's qualifying.
1: Yes.
0: They've been doing the sprints, the more sprints today, sprint qualifying practice. And yes. Race is 25th. Monday morning,
1: yeah.
0: 5:30 a.m. our time.
1: So Lando Norris is third behind the two Mercedes, but ahead of Piastri in fourth.
0: Yeah, Russell and Antonelli are first in the... Are they in the Mercedes? Or what's their car?
1: Yes, Mercedes.
0: It is Mercedes.
1: Yeah, so Mercedes, then the two McLarens, and then the two Ferraris.
0: It's all like doubles. They're all like hanging on to each other.
1: Yeah, Ferraris, Hamilton and Leclerc. There you go.
0: Hey, did you see Verstappen was racing in the Nürburgring last weekend or the other week?
1: Yeah.
0: In the 24-hour?
1: Yeah, in the Red Bull, yeah. That was interesting.
0: He's getting bored, eh?
1: Well, it's good for their drive, good for their skills, you know what I mean? And... fitness as well. So, very interesting with the F1. So, I thought that was a bit crazy to hit an animal. It's only like Bathurst, you've seen people hitting animals in it on a circuit. Remember the old kangaroo incident? Jumped up and took out a car.
0: Yep.
1: Although, it's not as good as the... If you're into V8s, the other most famous incident where someone threw a rock on the Bathurst in front of Dick Johnson, the Ford driver, and he actually spun out and actually the car flipped over the barrier and ended up down an embankment against a tree. So interesting, yeah. So I didn't know rocks could run. So there we go. And the big one we haven't discussed as yet either is Jai Arrow.
0: Oh, well, yeah, we haven't done the NRL rap yet, but yeah, go on while you're there. Poor old Jai Arrow during the week announced he's suffering from motor neurone disease.
1: Yes.
0: And he's medically retired, effective immediately.
1: Yes, that's right. So...
0: He was a bit distraught seeing the press conference. And he reckons it's already affecting his speech.
1: Yes, because they reckon during his speech, they had one camera just on his mouth and he was trying to speak but his lips wouldn't move. Yeah, it's a bit a bit of an upsetting because the last one was, I think there's two other, one was Carl Webb. Queensland player.
0: He passed away not long ago.
1: Yes. Less than 4 years from diagnosis to death. So, you know what I mean? It certainly is a big shock, you know what I mean? And the thing with this sporting world, it sort of gets good publicity, but it also, there's other people out there that actually aren't sporting stars. They're still fathers. There's still husbands, you know what I mean, that get these diagnoses and don't actually get, like, the major headlines for the...
0: Yes, normal people suffer through it too as well.
1: Yeah, that's right. So, you know what I mean, just think how many other people are actually fighting that disease. Wasn't there,
0: who's that? Danaher in the AFL?
1: Yeah, Neil Danaher. I'm not too sure on his, because like that's motor neurone disease.
0: That's the same thing.
1: Yeah. But he's been fighting that one for
0: a long time. You get a prognosis of like 15 years or something, but he's been going for a while. Well done.
1: Yes, interesting. So, yeah, it's just a crazy turn of events. Just reminds you how long or short...
0: how fragile life is, really.
1: Yes,
0: so.
1: That's right. Enjoy it.
0: We might go to a song.
1: Yes.
0: And come back with a little bit of NRL or AFL, one of the two.

0: Hey, Triple C, 102.1 FM. We've got technical difficulties here. I'm still in the dark ages using CDs.
1: Oh, I wouldn't call them the dark ages. I remember when they were the latest thing.
0: Yes. Yeah, so there's a few scratches on that one. I've been had a bit of a workout, that CD, I reckon.
1: Yes.
0: Anyway, you had some news just before you were talking about off air.
1: The NBA.
0: Playoffs, isn't it?
1: National basketball in the US. They've just been rocked by a double day of death.
0: Oh, what?
1: Yeah, it seems a bit grim, doesn't it? We've got Kyle Busch and then Memphis Grizzlies player Brandon Clark had passed away. They're saying maybe associated with something manufactured, but also...
0: So drugs.
1: Yeah, yeah. Collins had been battling a brain cancer, so he died after. So that's two in a day. One, yes, I don't really want to say too much. I don't like negative or the darker side of life. So, yeah, two people in a day, which is... not good for any sport to try and deal with, is it? So,
0: right, we'll get into the AFL wrap then, shall we?
1: Yeah. It's
0: Round 11 of the AFL kicked off on Thursday night, as we mentioned, with the Hawks coming up trumps down there in Tasmania against Tony Jennison's Crows. Did you watch the game? I did not.
1: No.
0: I was watching the rugby league.
1: Yes, I was watching the Finns win when I didn't pick them.
0: So it looks like the Crows were up early and then the Hawks turned the tide and held on, as you mentioned at the top of the show, for a 10-15. If both these teams could kick any better, 10-15 and 9-12. Let us know, anyone, Tony, what you thought happened there.
1: I still, for a game that has such a big goal, you know what I mean, why... do they have it that when it touches the post and goes for a goal, it's a point, you know what I mean? If it touches the post and goes in, look at rugby. There was one actually Thursday night.
0: Yeah.
1: I kicked the post, bounces in. Hey, mate, you get your full points because it still went between them.
0: Well,
1: who cares if it touches it?
0: Well, that's the way the rules are, mate.
1: Who made those rules up?
0: Well, I'm sure this argument's been had for a long time. For and against.
1: For many, many years, they reckon you could do, you could add lasers and that way you could tell whether it shaved the post or not. Seriously? If it goes in?
0: Here we go, we got a text there.
1: Yeah, yeah. That's Anaconda. Sorry.
0: Oh, was it?
1: Yeah, yeah.
0: What, you're buying stuff again?
1: Yeah. Shh.
0: You didn't hear that from us, Mary.
1: Yeah, whoops. No, not
0: all
1: us.
0: All right, so yes, the Hawks kicked off round 11 of the AFL Premiership with a win down there in Tasmania.
1: Yes.
0: As we were talking about earlier, why are they playing in Tasmania? Why aren't they a Tasmanian team? Why do they bring another team in? Money, money, money.
1: It gives an extra game per round.
0: But, you know, it's the same argument as had with the rugby league with you bring in too many teams and you dilute the quality of the footy.
1: The pool, that's right.
0: And I reckon there's truth in that. There's already flogons now.
1: That's right. It's
0: not that this game was a flogging, but you know, because they're going for 20 teams as well. They're going to try and get 20 teams, aren't they?
1: Yeah, I think so. Yeah.
0: Who will be the 20th team? Is Tasmania? Is the 19th?
1: Well, they reckon the territory government is trying to
0: pushing. Yeah, I did see that.
1: Pushing,
0: actually.
1: But we couldn't play one once a fortnight here.
0: No way.
1: 10,000-11,000 people. I'm sorry.
0: They'd have to be based somewhere else.
1: Yeah.
0: And then bring a home game here or Darwin. It'll be Darwin, not here.
1: See, I think that's why they're trying to bring more games to the territory to sort of get a bit of a feel and a bit of a push to get people used to coming every week. But like I hate to say it, but in Melbourne, if there's a game on, everyone goes. You know what I mean? It's probably generations of people always gone to the footy, taking the kids to the footy every week. So when they get older, Saturday or Sunday, it's going to the footy. You know what I mean? And that's why they get so massive crowds at the AFL, because they're just used to going on a Saturday to the football. That's what they live for. So that's right. So then game two, or game one Friday, Richmond v Essendon. Quite an interesting game, that one.
0: Yeah, bottom of the table clash. Someone's going to lose a job after this one. Maybe yes. It's the Bombers coach. Who knows?
1: Yeah, yeah. But
0: low-scoring affair.
1: But I'm not too sure.
0: Another one. 10-14, 7-14.
1: Yeah, yeah.
0: Bombers.
1: Yes. But also, the Bombers captain, Andy McGrath, was actually sent to hospital via ambulance during that game because they reckon he was actually coughing up blood.
0: Ooh.
1: So, yeah, that's a bit of a turn for that game. I hope he's all right.
0: It was all Richmond, basically. They scored 5 times from the defensive 50. Yeah, that's apparently the 3rd time they've scored from that zone in 4 or 5 times in a match. So
1: yeah.
0: Well done to them. There's a little bit of green shoots, maybe.
1: Yeah. Maybe they turn the tide, you know what I mean? It seems to happen. They get a mid-season run and just sort of get a bit of a run-up, win a couple of games, and then sort of cut back a bit. So be interested to see what happens to Richmond. I think that's... Is that 2 games to Richmond now?
0: Yep. It's 2 games they've won.
1: Oh, no, they lost to St Kilda last week.
0: But they've won. They've won 2. I reckon they're on 8 points or whatever it is.
1: Let's have a look at the table.
0: 8 points. Yeah.
1: 8 points
0: with
1: they
0: Carlton,
1: got.
0: With Carlton. Carlton got a game to play.
1: Yes.
0: So poor old Essendon holding up the ladder.
1: Yes.
0: And one then win. The other game last night in the West, Freo and Saints. High scoring affair.
1: Yeah.
0: Freo got the Chockies 16-8, St Kilda 11-8.
1: Yeah, they can both learn how to kick a bit better, which is good.
0: Well, yeah, it was pretty neck and neck to go into the half at the break.
1: Yes.
0: And then the Dockers just got a little bit of ascendancy and went on with it in the 4th quarter. Just boom.
1: Well, that puts Freo on top of the table at the moment.
0: Oh, well, Sydney's still got to play.
1: Yeah, Sydney's got to play a game, but... Interesting, Sydney have a higher percentage and Freo second in percentage. So if Sydney win, they're back on top. Freo second, but that's still good to see a non-Victorian team

0: Oh, Super Saturday.
1: Yes, here we go. The mighty
0: Kangas.
1: Mighty Kangas against the Suns. Got to be positive. Got to be positive.
0: Suns playing good footy.
1: Yes. Got the old Kangas got belted by the Crows last week, but we managed to keep within 2 goals to Sydney. So interesting how that'll go. I reckon you've got to support the Roo Boys there.
0: Yeah, it should be an interesting game, but I think Suns.
1: Yes.
0: I'm going Suns.
1: Yeah, the Suns beat Port Adelaide last week, but only sort of just, so yeah.
0: And that was at Port, that was in Adelaide?
1: No, that was home, I think.
0: Was it?
1: Yeah. So I think North Melbourne can do that one. Kev would be having a good old laugh at me.
0: Oh, yeah, Suns was in Darwin. No, it was in Darwin.
1: In Darwin.
0: Yeah.
1: Yeah. So I'm going North Melbourne over the Suns there. Your pick is?
0: I'm picking the Suns.
1: You're picking the Suns, yeah. Probably a good pick. Then today.
0: Second game, this would be a blockbuster.
1: Yes, this would be a good game.
0: It's at Geelong, though.
1: Yeah, not Geelong in Sydney. So really, that's 2v4, but really, be interesting to see.
0: A good game.
1: Yeah. Because if Sydney win, they go top of the Pops. But if Geelong win, they go equal third with Hawthorn, so it's a bit early to go trying to snatch top of the rung, but be worthwhile. Now, Geelong have been all right lately, haven't they?
0: So Swans, that's why it'll be a good game.
1: Yeah. So Sydney beat Collingwood last week, but Geelong beat Brisbane at home. I think Geelong have played their game, so Sydney will take that win in Geelong because Geelong played Brisbane last week and put everything on the line. So I think they'll be a bit tired this week and Sydney will be able to walk over the top.
0: I'm going Swans.
1: Yeah. Yeah. Now, 4:05 p.m. today is the game everyone will be watching.
0: Four games today.
1: Yeah. Big one today, Pendlebury versus the West Coast.
0: How many, what's this, 433 games or whatever it is?
1: Yeah, yeah. Pendlebury, 433 games. So
0: at the G.
1: At the G.
0: Against the West Wiggles.
1: Yes, against Wet Toast, as you call it. So, now, I think Collingwood are going to put everything on the line. So West Coast beat GWS at home last week and I think Collingwood got done by Sydney. So I think Collingwood will be putting everything they can into this game.
0: Yeah, they got rolled last week by goal.
1: Yeah, I think Collingwood are going to be 100% on the ball to win this game and as win it as big as they can for Pendlebury to break the record. So quite an interesting game. Great for the gentleman of the sport, Mr. Pendlebury. Even though he's a Collingwood man, he's an old style player. Always out there to thank the opposition for a good game, which most of the young ones now go, oh yeah, but not him.
0: So I'm going Pies. Pies for me.
1: Pies, yeah, against West Coast, you know what I mean? Especially with 433 on the map. Now, tonight, 7:05 p.m. tonight.
0: Is anyone's game, really? Port are playing poorly. Portly power.
1: Portly versus Poorest.
0: Carlton.
1: Hey, did you see what I put up on
0: this? It's a scrappy game, this one. It's going to be a scrappy game.
1: Carlton did the Dogs last week, 10-14 to 9-8. Carlton beat the Bulldogs.
0: That's right, the Bulldogs
1: last
0: did too, yes.
1: Yeah. And Port
0: can't beat anyone. Can't beat an egg right now.
1: Well, actually, it'll be at home for Port Adelaide.
0: I know. They've been getting rolled at home.
1: Yeah, I know.
0: Over in Adelaide or.
1: Yeah, so Port got done last week by Gold Coast in Darwin. So, yeah. Actually, yeah. Sorry, Kev. I think Port Adelaide.

0: made at home will take the chockies there. Your pick?
1: Yeah, I'm going Port.
0: Going Port at home?
1: Yep.
0: Just because it's
1: just
0: home?
1: Because it's home.
0: Yeah, that's right.
1: Because they're playing any good footy or anything like that.
0: Yeah.
1: But they haven't won, so I wouldn't be surprised if Carlton beat them.
0: Yeah, true.
1: They've been losing it. They've been losing at home all year.
0: But there's a big rev up for Port Adelaide, so yeah, Port Adelaide at home. And then
1: it's fairly close, $1.49, $2.64.
0: Yeah, it can go either way, can't it?
1: Pretty much.
0: Then Sunday, Super Sunday as you call it. Yeah, the Giants.
1: They're disappointing this year. I expected more from them. Against the back-to-back Lions.
0: Yes, the Lions would have been upset after that loss last week. So I think it's in Sydney, that game.
1: That's in Western Sydney, correct.
0: So, yes.
1: NG Stadium, whatever that means.
0: That's it. So.
1: NG.
0: NG. I think that's the company, NG Company, Energy Company. So, yeah. If Lucy's listening, I'm going for Brisbane. After their loss last week, they'll be looking to stand up again.
1: Last time they played, the Giants got the chockies there last year.
0: Yeah.
1: 107-96.
0: Ooh.
1: At Brisbane.
0: At Brisbane.
1: Yep.
0: Ooh.
1: So maybe, yeah, the Lions will probably turn the tables this time and beat them at the Giants' home. So.
0: Yeah.
1: Interesting. And then, final game of round 11, AFL.
0: Bulldogs, the Demons.
1: The D's playing some decent footy, and no one expected them to be up there this year.
0: Yeah. So six, Melbourne are six, Bulldogs are 10.
1: Should be a good game.
0: Yes. Now, let's see. Now, last week. Ooh. Let me find
1: Bulldogs coming off a loss.
0: Yeah. To Carlton.
1: Yep.
0: Carlton. And Melbourne demolished Hawthorn. Who would, no one would have picked that. Jeez, 40 points over Hawthorn. Jeez, yeah, but 18-12 to 12-9 last week, Melbourne.
1: Good game, this one. Shaping up to be a good one.
0: Yes, one of those quiet games that'll surprise a few people.
1: Last time they played, Dogs won by a goal.
0: Yeah? Ooh, interesting. So I don't know who to go for. You'd have to go for the D's, wouldn't you? Or the doggies at home. Let's go the doggies at home. Only because they're at home.
1: Yeah, I agree.
0: Dogs at home, that's it.
1: Yep.
0: There we go. That is the...
1: Oh, and the ladder as it stands, he's got, as we mentioned, Dockers on top, Swans second with a game to play, Hawthorn, Geelong, Gold Coast, D's, Lions, and the Crows. That's the top eight. And at the bottom, Essendon, with no games to play.
0: Yes.
1: So we might have another song, and then we'll come back with the NRL rap.

0: Hey, Triple C 102.1 FM. Welcome back to The Pill.
1: Great song.
0: Great song. Great band.
1: Love Ozzy Crow. A lot of people sort of didn't quite like them because they said that the Rain Brothers come from money and like give them a heads up in, but they have a good songs. Great songs from Ozzy Crow.
0: Get any help you can in the music industry.
1: Yeah, that's right. But I don't see how that would change anything. You know what I mean? Just if it's good music, it's good music.
0: Good music,
1: you know what I mean?
0: Good music, mate.
1: That's right. No matter who you are. All right. What you been waiting for? We've done the other stuff. Now we'll do this stuff. Kev's stuff's gone. Our stuff is here.
0: Our stuff.
1: Our stuff. NRL. After the magic round, we got more magic. So Thursday night, Sticky Stewart's Raiders.
0: In our nation's capital.
1: Yes.
0: Got rolled by the Finns.
1: Yes. What a game. I know old Sticky was pretty cranky, and they're saying like his interview was like less than 2 minutes, 108 seconds, someone put it down, and he said he was dismayed by some of
0: He's confused. As we all are, as lovers of the game and who watch it quite regularly, get confused with some of these calls. It's like the other week when with the Panthers versus the Dragons game, and To'o was in goal and went to get the ball. Oh, no, it wasn't in the in goal. It was in the, like, 10 metres out or something. And he was going to grab it, and then a Dragons player kicked it and then went on to put the ball down.
1: Yeah, score.
0: And they deemed that he'd had possession of the ball, which is wrong. Anyway, so yes, I can understand where Sticky Stewart's coming from, how he's confused by some of these decisions in the NRL.
1: Hmm.
0: They were down at the half by 8 points, I think it was. Four tries to two. And then they scored the first try in the second half to bring it back within 2 points.
1: Yes.
0: And then a late try by Brad Schneider. Great try. Solo try. Straight through four blokes. That's a great run.
1: Yes.
0: He was like rocks and diamonds, though. He got burnt on the outside by Dane Laurie.
1: Yes.
0: He got burnt a few times in the defensive
1: line. Two ex-Panthers, by the way.
0: Yes, they are. But then, the Finns, they've got strike. And they were missing a couple of players.
1: Actually,
0: Herbie Farmworth was injured.
1: Yes, actually,
0: Flegler was out for Origin duties.